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1: 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This week, Grants Best Broadcasting and Rogue Credit Union salutes Tony Mendez, the starting shortstop for the Hidden Valley Mustangs. Now, that's an accomplishment for a 14-year-old freshman, but Tawny has the training. Dad was a T-ball coach, and Tawny had older brothers to compete with when she was four. According to her coach, Tawny is hitting over 400, leads the team in stolen bases without being caught, and her first career home run happened to be a grand slam. Her fielding percentage is over 900. Tawny's coach praises her athleticism, but says also the way she carries herself as a student-athlete and says she has the composure of a seasoned veteran. Long-term plans are to play collegiate softball, but as a freshman, other lifelong plans have yet to materialize. Tawny credits her father and many other coaches for her athletic success. This week, Grants Pass Broadcasting and the Rogue Credit Union recognizes our Athlete of the Week, Tawny Mendez from Hidden Valley High School.
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2: I'm Carmen Roberts. A U.S. official tells Fox News the framework for a peace deal with Iran is 95% complete. Still, Secretary of State Marco Rubio, speaking in India, says he's staying cautious.
3: You can agree to things on paper. They actually have to be implemented. You can agree to things in writing, and then you actually have to go out and do it.
2: The Trump administration has not released any of the details yet, but President Trump says the deal would reopen the Strait of Hormuz and assure that Iran cannot develop a nuclear weapon. And the driver that wins the Indianapolis 500 did it by the closest margin in race history.
4: Over the line! Who's it going to be? It's Frozen Quest!
2: That call on Fox TV is Felix Rosenquist. Won by 0.223 seconds as a margin. 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
1: 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In this present crisis, government is not the solution to our problem. 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
5: Well, it was primary night in six states, including Oregon, Pennsylvania, Georgia, Alabama, Kentucky, Idaho. And if you were watching the results come in, you saw something that probably hasn't happened much in American political history. A sitting president going a perfect 37-0 any single primary night for his endorsements. That is hardly a lame duck. And it's also not a party looking for a new direction. It's a party that has consolidated around one man and his agenda. If only people elected to Congress and the Senate would also consolidate around President Trump and his agenda, we could actually get things done. Dr. Jerome Corsi has a Harvard PhD in political science. He's written about 30-some books, including multiple New York Times bestsellers. He is the founder and CEO of CorsiNation.com. And be sure to go visit his election integrity website, God's5Stones.com. Dr. Corsi, it's always great to talk to you. Thanks for joining us.
6: My pleasure to be with you. Thank you.
5: Yeah, you know, 37-0, I can't remember a win like that. For a president who's already into his second term, that seems pretty historic. What does that number actually tell us about the state of the Republican Party heading into the midterms?
6: Well, it tells us that the Republican base is a MAGA base. And it tells us that the Republican Party, too many of them have been there too long, and they've now gotten rich on being bought off. And so, therefore, Thune and, you know, needs to go. And some of the others that got defeated, including Massey and Mike McCormick, Rao soundly defeated in terms of any future ambition he might have himself or to support someone to advance them. The MAGA base has turned against the establishment GOP that is happy to let the Democrats steal elections.
5: Well, and not just turned a little against them. I think that they're just done with people that they elect to get these things done and then just never do anything. And you mentioned Thomas Massie. I know that some people in our audience really like him, but love him or hate him, he has been a fly in the ointment when it comes to Trump trying to get his agenda through. So from Trump's perspective, that was probably a big win. But, and I can hardly believe this, but there's already some chatter that he's positioning himself as a 2028 presidential candidate. Does anyone believe that other than Thomas Massie?
6: No, I think he's a presidential candidate in his own mind, but I don't think anybody else cares. His political career is done. When he decided that he wanted to take applause from the Democrats, he lost his base.
5: Yep.
6: And when he decided he could get points by opposing the president, he slit his own throat.
5: Yeah. Well, you know, it wasn't just him, and it wasn't just a little win in Kentucky. Trump-backed U.S. Representative Andy Barr received Donald Trump's endorsement and defeated 12 opponents, including a former Kentucky attorney general in the Republican primary. The AP called the race almost the moment the polls closed. He won about 64%, and, you know, that's pretty amazing. That's the guy that is now set to replace Mitch McConnell. It is a serious upgrade if he, in fact, is a MAGA supporter.
6: And with very little money behind him.

That's the other part of this that was very impressive. And yet to come, I mean, seeing John Connally lose the endorsement of President Trump in favor of Paxton in Texas, that's another big story. And Paxton is now way ahead. I also, the idea that Cornyn was the only one electable in Texas, I think, is extremely wrong. And the media, of course, intentionally tried to distort the, you know, the impression that with polls that were falsely taken and lost.

0: not understanding the fundamental dynamic that's in place, because Vance, Rubio, and others, I think, in the GOP are MAGA and have become MAGA,
1: Yes.
0: and see the fundamental values, which are America first, returning America to its military strength, restoring the economy, getting a whole look at all this fraud we're seeing right now.
1: Yes.
0: Cases that were brought today in Minneapolis, I think, are startling. And that's just the tip of the iceberg. And we're going to find that across the country, the Democratic Party has existed on stealing federal money,
1: Yep.
0: fraud, stealing elections, cheating, lying, and an agenda that the average American sees as needing psychiatric help.
1: Yes. Well, I agree with you on the fraud. Treasury Secretary Scott Bessent said that $600 billion is fraudulently stolen from U.S. taxpayers every year. That's enough to pay the entire salary for the whole of the military, benefits and all the rest. So yeah, the Democrats have been funding themselves for decades off of that. And then you add in things like that isn't technically fraud, even though it is, the green energy and climate change. Those are hundreds of billions of dollars more that's all going to the far left. The left would be screaming if we gave so much as $1 billion to the NRA or to a National Pro-Life Organization, and yet they get hundreds of billions of dollars every year.
0: Well, I've written and accused President Obama and Vice President Biden of opening the border with Honduras to get the child sex trade, fentanyl and cocaine from the Sinaloa drug cartel in the United States, or to run the money through banks and to take the money out in mortgage fraud through Act Blue. So I believe the Democratic Party is also benefiting from open border crime, including child sex trade. I've written about that. There's a whistleblower that's been out on that, Sean Taylor, and I think he's right. He's shown the data where heads of the officials in Act Blue buy a home for $1 million and get $100 million mortgage loans on it, which is just money laundering of border sex trade money and drug money being passed to the officials of Act Blue to be recycled into Democratic NGOs and campaigns.
1: Well, you've got John Cornyn in a runoff against Ken Paxton. Paxton is the one now endorsed by Trump. You've got Andy Beier replacing Mitch McConnell. So what is left for the old entitlement candidates, or I guess a better way to say it is the establishment wing? Will there be enough of them left that they can continue to derail Trump's agenda in the Senate?
0: Well, I think there's still enough that are not up for re-election this time around that are there. I don't think the problem's going to be solved entirely. But I think with the Democrats losing on the Supreme Court case on racially defining districts, the gerrymandering, Democrats are in a bad position right now, having lost seats for the redistricting according to constitutional principles. And having an agenda that's not being popularly received by the American public. I mean, the American public is tired of cities that are violent and lawless, with youth running around and causing chaos. And the Democrats more worried about illegal immigrants who commit heinous crimes than they are about putting them in prison or getting them out of the country.
1: Yep. Well, I'd like to come back around to that Supreme Court ruling in a later segment, because Oregon is one of multiple states being threatened with a lawsuit by Harmeet Dhillon for not disclosing its voter rolls. And remember, if they won't let you look, there's fraud. But up next, I want to talk to you about some recent evidence coming to the surface by Todd Blanche that proves there was fraud in 2020. We'll talk about that next with Dr. Jerome Corson.
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3: 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This week, Grants Best Broadcasting and Rogue Credit Union salutes Tony Mendez, the starting shortstop for the Hidden Valley Mustangs. Now, that's an accomplishment for a 14-year-old freshman, but Tawny has the training. Dad was a T-ball coach, and Tawny had older brothers to compete with when she was four. According to her coach, Tawny is hitting over 400, leads the team in stolen bases without being caught, and her first career home run happened to be a grand slam. Her fielding percentage is over 90.

0: 800. Donna's coach praises her athleticism, but says also the way she carries herself as a student athlete, and says she has the composure of a seasoned veteran. Long-term plans are to play collegiate softball, but as a freshman, other lifelong plans have yet to materialize. Donna credits her father and many other coaches for her athletic success. This week, Grants Pass Broadcasting and the Road Credit Union recognizes our Athlete of the Week, Tony Mendez from Hidden Valley High School.
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2: 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And welcome back. We're talking today to Dr. Jim Corsi. He has a PhD from Harvard University in political science. He's written nearly 30 books since 2004. Six of those landed on the New York Times bestseller, and two of which hit number one. And so this week, the sitting acting attorney general of the United States, Todd Blanche, sat down with Maria Bartiromo on Fox News. And going into that segment, she had played a clip of White House Chief of Staff Susie Wiles teasing that, quote, we're going to find out that the President Trump actually did win certain states in 2020. So these allegations are not new. Certainly we know that there was fraud, but they are looking like they might finally actually start holding some people accountable. And so Todd Blanche was saying, quote, there's a ton of evidence that the election was rigged. That's not something the DOJ needs to tell you about. There's been evidence about that for many, many years. And he confirmed active investigations in both Arizona and Fulton County, Georgia. And then when pressed on whether there would be a definitive answer, he said he couldn't promise one. So this has been going on for 6 years. What can you tell us? Is there actual evidence? Are they going to actually do something?
3: Well, there is actual evidence, and I think it will come out. I don't know whether Todd Blanche is capable of bringing it out. He's fighting for his job and has not, in my opinion, been – I think he's blocked more than he's developed. Hmm. I think he wants – he's got a good scowl, and he wants to look real tough right now. And he's talking real tough right now, but I don't see the indictments coming down. Hmm. Both General Flynn and I – have written an editorial. We've nominated Peter Tichtin to be Attorney General. Peter knows where the bodies are. He's the one who was the lead counsel for Tina Peters, and just last Friday got from the governor of Colorado a commutation of her sentence. Peter Tichtin has fought for that for months. Had to get a appeals court decision in Colorado that the judge grossly applied felony penalties to basically misdemeanor charges. And I think the governor's action was appropriately taken. Big win for Peter. I think Peter would do a much better job as attorney general. But I also think that the abuse the Democrats are now taking on the governor of Colorado for commuting her sentence shows just how evil and out of touch with reality the Democratic Party is, that's more concerned with power than justice.
2: Yeah, yeah. So here's what I don't understand. We keep talking about this. There's some indictment coming down or that they've got all of this evidence, but nothing ever happens. I mean, it doesn't seem like this is a nuanced situation. Well, there might be some voter fraud, or, well, it kind of looks like maybe somebody flipped some votes or invented some people that aren't alive and somehow they managed to vote. I mean, it either happened or it didn't. Either they committed voter fraud or they didn't. So I don't understand why this is being held up for so long. I mean, we're 6 years past 2020.
3: Well, the deep state protects itself. And we know that within Department of Justice and other departments, there's still many Obama and Biden sympathizers who have key positions in these agencies. And they're just waiting for, Donald Trump to be out of office. They say two more years, they'll wait it out. And then they'll return to weaponizing against anyone who's MAGA or supported Donald Trump's agenda. So, the power in Washington, when it gets time for the Democrats to be out of power and the Democrats start to scream that anything that's brought against them is weaponization, and they've got the mainstream media supporting them, it's going to take the courage of somebody like Peter Tichtin as Attorney General to get this mess cleaned up. And so I'm very strongly encouraging President Trump

0: believe Todd Blanche and all of his assertions that he might bring indictments, whereas I know Peter Titkin would be the man for the job and would bring indictments.
1: Well, what I don't understand is if there's these Obama holdouts, why aren't they fired or put in charge of counting all of the paperclips in the entire arsenal of the United States? I mean, there's ways to mitigate them. Do you have any thoughts on that?
0: Well, Todd Blanche was a Democrat until very recently. And he supported Trump as counsel when Trump was interregnum being brought for so many crimes in New York City. And President Trump trusted him. But I don't trust him at all. I don't think he's really legitimately fighting for Donald Trump. I think he's mouthing support and showing very little results for it, just like Bill Barr did. And now we know that Bill Barr was always deep state.
1: Yeah. Well, in that sense, if he's just mouthing charges and not actually doing anything, he's kind of Pam Bondi without the skirt or blonde hair.
0: Well,
1: you mentioned that the deep state protects itself. I agree with you, but that also would kind of imply that there are people on the Republican side that are part of it, that help the deep state protect itself.
0: The Republican Party, the GOP, by and large, the establishment party, is just happy with the corruption. It's happy with the money that's being made. How much money does it cost to buy a senator? Not that much, especially not if you're China or a major corporation with huge amounts of money to be made with favorable rulings. The term limits have got to be imposed. We cannot allow these people to come to Washington poor and come out with millions of dollars in their pockets. And the job was never meant to be that. It was meant to be a period of time of citizen service to the country and then go back to private enterprise, not wealthy, but having done their duty. And unless we return to that standard or impose it with term limits, we're going to have this problem on a continuous basis.
1: Yeah, unfortunately. So one of the things that Blanche also said, just to not let that go yet, he said that the adversaries are very good at hiding misconduct. And he said specifically that the focus is on whether the right people voted, whether they were supposed to vote, and whether there was one vote per voter. Again, this seems to keep going back to voter rolls and voter integrity and eligibility fraud, more so than machine manipulation, although we know that's true as well. So I guess a lot of people are sitting there maybe thinking, well, so in other words, do we have the same vulnerabilities that existed in 2020? Are those still out there in Oregon's or other states' election infrastructure, or are we finally starting to make some headway there?
0: I think Donald Trump's going to have to come out with a emergency order, another executive order, based on the fact that foreign powers have penetrated our elections. We know that, and we know that this in Venezuela and other countries where votes were switched, the evidence, Tulsi Gabbard has the evidence, and I believe will release it in more convincing fashion. She's already teased a lot of it. And I believe Donald Trump will issue an executive order under Article 2 powers, the commander-in-chief, saying our elections are not secure, and if we need to, we'll put the National Guard in to make sure that we have only citizens voting, voter IDs, and ballots that are not run through the computers and changed, but paper ballots if necessary. I don't think Donald Trump's going to let the election be stolen, but I also don't trust Todd Blanche for a minute.
1: Well, I do trust Tulsi Gabbard from what I've seen from her so far. If it gets to the point where we have to roll up the National Guard, I hope it never gets to that. I hope we can get this fixed and get that evidence out there so that people are convinced that, yes, this really did happen. All right, everyone, stay with us. We'll wrap things up with Jerome Corsi after this.
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1: 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And so one of the things I said that I want to get back to you on was that Supreme Court ruling that said that you can't redraw congressional districts based on race. And this, a lot of people are saying this is the most consequential redistricting ruling since the Voting Rights Act itself. Justice Alito wrote that race-based districting must now survive strict scrutiny, meaning states have to prove that they're remedying specific identified past discrimination, not just drawing lines to produce racial outcomes. And so this has led to a lot of states already starting to erase those race-based districts, which they should. Voting should be colorblind. It should be, I mean, we're all Americans regardless of our color. That's what they ought to be based on, is the number of people in those, not their racial qualities. So what is this going to mean, though, for states like Oregon that has four that all just happen to run up into Portland? Oregon, as I said, is one of 10 states currently being sued by Harmeet Dhillon. And those lawsuits have to do with voter rolls. But once you start cracking that open and exposing who is on those voter rolls and who should not be on those voter rolls, but are anyway, despite being dead or moved or whatever, it may very well be that they find our current redistricting tried to exploit based on race, racial components. So do we have hope that we may, in fact, have these congressional seats redrawn? And would it happen in time for the midterms?
2: Well, I think it's going to happen in time for the midterm. I think it'll be a major push on it. This goes back to the Democratic Party and when the civil rights movement embracing race-based affirmative action to remedy racial discrimination. And Martin Luther King was never for that. Martin Luther King wanted equal opportunity. The race-based preferences are just reverse racism, racism against other races other than minorities, against whites.
1: Yes.
2: And punishing whites from getting into schools and other things based on racial preferences. So the Supreme Court is right in striking this down and in saying that, you know, race is not an important characteristic. We should all be equal before God and under law. And so therefore, we should not have non-citizens counted in censuses. I think that's another bias the Democrats use in order to get more seats. And the Democratic Party is boldly out there for power. They don't care how they win. Cheat, steal, lie, gerrymander by race, whatever. And I think the American people are tired of it. And in terms of Donald Trump being willing to use emergency powers and the National Guard to make sure we have secure elections, he's already called out the National Guard to make sure we have secure cities. They'll do it again. Donald Trump's not afraid this second term to use the National Guard to make sure that Americans are protected, both physically in the cities and in terms of their rights not being violated. And Donald Trump's not going to allow an election to be stolen another time. I think we're going to see strong action, another executive order before the election, kind of waiting to see if the SAVE Act might get somehow or other rescued in reconciliation. But the point is that I believe that the race preferences in districting and the gerrymandering

0: Gendring has got to go.
1: Yes.
0: And I think that the courts will in general be active to try to get it all straightened around before Election Day in 2026.
1: You know what's a little disappointing about that Supreme Court ruling is all three of the liberal justices said, oh, no, it's perfectly fine to include race. Well, I'm pretty sure that they would have ruled the exact opposite if districts had been drawn to make them more white, because right now they're being redrawn to include other races. And so if that's your criteria, that race is fine, then why not? I'm guessing then if that's their criteria that, oh, they would be perfectly fine if these districts were redrawn to include more whites. But somehow I just don't think they would be perfectly fine with that.
0: The three justices that, you know, we all know who they are in terms of voting for socialist causes and anti-American, are going to consistently do it. And they occasionally will get joined by a couple of the others and have a majority. But that's rare, I think, increasingly rare. I also encourage you to take a look at this BOST, B-O-S-T, Illinois decision, which gives standing to candidates to challenge election procedures before the election as being inherently unfair.
1: Yep.
0: And the Supreme Court in 6-3 decision, Justice Roberts, writing the majority of the court in January this year, said that prolonged voting and counting of mail-in ballots for days after the election date was inherently prone to fraud, inherently unfair, like having a continuing a 100-meter race until it's 103 meters and the candidate you won wins the race.
1: Yeah, isn't that something? So this question will kind of lead into our next guest here, because Oregon is currently already under scrutiny. Oregon's 2019 Voting Rights Act does include a racial component, at least as far as the local districts are concerned. But if the Supreme Court has already said that sort of thing isn't okay on the federal level, I don't know how this or any race-based redistricting can pass constitutional muster, whether it's on the local level, state, or federal levels, given how they ruled.
0: Well, the Supreme Court signaled that it's going to overturn any cases that come before it that are based on race preferences deciding anything, school admission or whatever. And so I think the Supreme Court majority has turned on the decisions that go back into the 1960s and is really siding with where Martin Luther King was, that their race preferences are inherently unconstitutional.
1: Yes.
0: And that race is not a characteristic which should be determinative in American politics.
1: No, it sure should not. We are all Americans regardless of the color of our skin or color of our hair or any other things. We are all Americans. And those maps ought to be drawn accordingly. Dr. Corsi, unfortunately, we're up against the clock. I want to thank you so much for your time today. This has been great.
0: Anytime. Always a pleasure to be with you. Thank you.
1: Thank you. Our next guest just came through his own primary battle, and he has some thoughts on where the Republican Party goes from here in Oregon. Gubernatorial candidate Ed Diehl up next.
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3: Whenever elections come and go, I always can't help but think of that quote from Plato's famous work, The Republic, written some 350 years before Christ. He cites Socrates, who said, "One of the penalties for refusing to participate in politics is that you end up being governed by your inferiors." Socrates was arguing that truly wise and virtuous individuals do not seek power for personal gain. Instead, they only accept leadership roles out of necessity, fearing that if they don't, they will be ruled by people worse than themselves. The penalty is a natural consequence of civic withdrawal. The vacuum of responsible leadership is filled by those driven by ambition, rhetoric, or self-interest rather than wisdom or what's best for the people who elect them. I'd like to welcome back Representative Ed Deal, who had been running for the Republican nomination for governor on Thursday. He did concede the race to Christine Drazen, who is now the nominee for the Republicans heading into the general election. Ed, I want to welcome you back. We really appreciate you taking the time to talk to us this morning, to our audience, under really difficult circumstances. How are you doing, and how are you processing all of this?
4: You bet, Mark. Well, first, it's great to be back with you, as always. And yeah, we're disappointed, but when Jamie and I set out on this adventure, we prayed on it and said, if we give this everything we have, can we be at peace with either outcome? And we are. Obviously, we're disappointed. I don't like losing. I do feel like our path and our approach was definitely the best one for Oregon, and we would have defeated Tina Kotek.
3: Well, you certainly chose an issue, the no gas tax referendum, that drew a lot of broad support. So I would agree with you. I think that you probably would have won in November.
4: And when I look at what we were able to accomplish, we were starting at a huge disadvantage. Mm-hmm. When we announced in January, we had no money. We had the lowest of the name recognition for the, Christine and had virtually unanimous or universal name recognition, and Dudley had pretty good name recognition. So we knew we were starting at a disadvantage there. So to come in a really strong second, and our every day that goes by, we earn a little, we close the gap a little more. Mm. We're not going to close the gap entirely, but we're down by 8%. But that speaks well. I mean, we did well. If we had another month, who knows? Oh. Trends were definitely going our way.
3: Oh, absolutely they were. Because when we look at the polls that had been done previously, if you go back to late April, 48% of GOP primary voters had never heard of you. 48%.
4: Mm-hmm. Yeah.
3: But then compare that to the week of May 7th through the 13th, and 61% of voters not only had heard of you, but they also had a good opinion of you.
4: Yeah.
3: So that, I think, is pretty shocking. When you look also, again, at that previous poll that the Hoffman Crosshatch one, they specifically flagged your biggest barrier was name ID.
4: Yep.
3: So, but then again, a month later, May 7th through the 13th, you had a net favorability of 44, which was 1 point higher than Drazen.
4: Yeah.
3: And of the candidates, you had the lowest unfavorable rating, 8%. So, again, if it had just continued, I think another 2 weeks, you probably would have taken it.
4: Yeah, so we feel good about that. And, we may have lost this battle, but we haven't lost the war. We're in this for the long haul.
3: Yeah.
4: And, and so we're just looking at what's next. We definitely, we want to leverage our tremendous success on Measure 120. I mean, that is a huge, huge win.
3: Yes.
4: And continue to build on that, and bring

0: results right to the people of Oregon. So we're still committed to that.
1: Good. Well, as you look, you know, let's maybe start looking broadly here, and then we'll move to some more narrow topics. What exactly do you think happened? Why was besides the name recognition, was there anything else that your team is saying that, you know, maybe we could have done this differently?
0: Well, I think the biggest thing was was overcoming the name recognition issue and connecting us to the referendum. And based on how I'm seeing the vote, that was the gap. You know, and when I think it was purely a name recognition issue. There's a lot of voters that are well, disconnected.
1: Mm-hmm.
0: And so they open their ballot and they're going to go with the name that they recognize.
1: Yeah.
0: This is not just me saying this. This is proven.
1: No.
0: And so I'm sure that was it. That was the biggest thing that we had. You know, and we were at a financial disadvantage. I look at how much money did Chris Dudley spend?
1: Like $2 million.
0: Well,
1: I think.
0: Over $2 million.
1: Yeah.
0: And come in
1: third place. And a distant third.
0: A distant third. That's
1: yes.
0: That's pretty pathetic.
1: Yeah.
0: So, yeah. And so obviously having more money would have helped us because we didn't really get started with our our outreach. We didn't get on TV or TV was probably just in the last couple weeks, the election, and digital streaming didn't start much sooner than that. So.
1: Yeah.
0: That put us at a disadvantage. For
1: yeah,
0: sure.
1: It's really too bad that more people didn't connect you to that no gas tax, and it's also too bad that in the middle of the race, Drazen kind of tried to make it like it was her idea, and you know,
0: yeah, that
1: and
0: didn't
1: when
0: sit
1: you don't
0: well with a lot of people. I heard from so many people that were really irritated by that, and we did, you know, we tried to correct that record, and. I think we did in large part on social media, but not everybody's on social media.
1: No. Yeah. And that was
0: in our ads definitely were pointed at connecting us to the referendum.
1: Yeah. And unfortunately, when you don't have that big advertising dollar, you can't then go out there and correct the misleading advertising that would paint her, that was painting her as though it was her idea. And she helped lead that effort. So let's go ahead and take a break there. We're coming up on that. So everyone stay with us. We'll continue this discussion with Ed Diehl. Stay with us.
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0: And we're back, continuing our discussion with Ed Diehl. He is now a former candidate for governor. He just conceded the race to Christine Drazen here on Thursday. And so, Ed, we want to get back to some issues here. As far as you not being able to connect the dots for people with the huge success of the no gas tax referendum, 78% voted in favor of that. We need to ditch that. That's astounding. But people just weren't connecting you to that. How would you have been able to correct that other than through the advertising?
1: Well, I think with more time, we would have been able to connect it. If we would have had money, we would have been sending mailers out to people.
0: Right.
1: You know, at what we did do, we owned the radio for the last few weeks. We know that. But it's just a matter of hitting all these different mediums for people.
0: Yeah.
1: And the press didn't do us any favors. The press, in many cases, acted like we were not a contender when we knew we were in second place.
0: Right.
1: And it was they looked at how much money was in the bank, and so this was a race between Chris and Christine, which we knew was not true.
0: Right.
1: In fact, some of the so-called pundits after the one televised debate, and we thought we did well in that debate. Not amazing, but we did well. Some of them acted like we weren't even there. Mm. but, you know, that's the way it goes. We are not, our campaign was fighting against the institutions.
0: Yes.
1: And there's a lot of people in this state that want to protect those institutions.
0: Yes, they do.
1: Even if they're not on top, they've built their power structure being in second place. And they're not ready to let go of it. And we are a threat to those institutions.
0: Yes. Oh, absolutely.
1: Simple as that.
0: Yeah, absolutely. I agree with you. And of course, when you look at how much discretionary spending happens at the government level, all the fraud that is happening, there's going to be a lot of vested interest trying to protect that. And that's a horrible fact of life right now. Until that fraud gets corrected, that's just going to continue. But then I look at the people that, you know, the media, I'm sure that they were influenced by the fact, not that you didn't have money, but also that you weren't spending advertising dollars on their media. And
1: yeah, that's true.
0: I think it's human nature is that you're looking to your own finances, and somebody's got $2 million to spend. You're going to show favorably to them, because I look at that Dudley poll. That was just a flat out travesty of polling. Where it was launched, it was launched on May 12th, and it was a poll that he commissioned, and the poll found that he won the poll that he commissioned. Surprisingly,
1: yeah, it was trash.
0: Yeah,
1: okay, it was trash, and what I found the most fascinating was he did the head-to-head, you know, Dudley versus Kotek, Drazen versus Kotek. What about Diehl versus Kotek?
0: Yes, and in fact, they specifically opted not to ask that question. I know somebody that managed to take that poll, and they said, I even asked them, don't you want to ask about Diehl versus Kotek? And they said, no, that's not on our list of questions.
1: That's not on the list. And when we, early on, there was another poll that was done that the Oregonian published, which also showed head-to-head. And in that head-to-head, we were the only candidate that dropped Kotek's numbers.
0: Mm.
1: And we were very close. We were with 1 percentage point. If you looked at the spread between Kotek versus Drazen and Kotek versus Diehl, she was 5%. I was 6%. Dudley was a distant third. There. That was early on, before a lot of people even knew our name.
0: Yeah.
1: So we knew. There was a reason he did not ask that question, because he doesn't want to know.
0: Yeah.
1: Yeah.
0: Well, the other side of that, too, is that poll got very wide distribution.
1: That's because he pumped out, he paid.
0: Yes.
1: He paid social influencers to pump it up.
0: Yes. Yeah. When you look
1: and
0: at
1: some. Yeah.
0: Yeah. He was paying almost $400,000 to a group called Digital Media Group. And among their things, among the services they do in terms of social media, is they pay influencers to hawk your wares. And they call the most galling thing about it is they call it guiding authentic conversations. I'm sorry, if you have to pay somebody

0: to say nice things about you. That is not authentic.
1: Yeah.
0: That is the opposite of authentic.
1: He got, I don't know who his consultants were, but they made a fortune off of him.
0: Oh, they sure did.
1: Yeah. They made a lot of money. And for what?
0: $2 million is awfully expensive to end up in third place. I wonder if anybody has ever done any studies to find a correlation between Phil Knight funding and the chance of losing, because he seems to be picking losers.
1: Yeah, and I can tell you that the team we had an amazing team, and we were just looking at our reach per, you know, just per dollar we spent was multipliers better than what they were doing.
0: Yeah,
1: because I had a team who knew what they were doing.
0: Yeah,
1: and
0: well, I really wish you had been able to get more support from the grassroots in terms of funding, because, you know, I belong to multiple social media groups. Some of them have, one has like 40,000, another has 30,000. And there was a lot of widespread support for you among those groups. You know, if you look at just 10,000 people that are in the grassroots, if each of them had just kicked in $20, that's a pretty good media buy right there. And then, of course, that then has replicating effect where, now that people are starting to hear about you, suddenly they're going to say, well, you know, maybe I'll kick in some money. And the grassroots don't understand their own power. Is their power is in their numbers. And if just more people had decided to donate something, not just say something, but instead convert that to an actual action of donating to you, I think the race would have ended differently.
1: Well, it definitely would have made a difference. It's tough to... You know, again, it was a short period of time. If we'd had more time, we probably could have built up and gained that. I'm not going to complain. We had an amazing grassroots support team.
0: Yeah, it was unbelievable. Yeah, and I don't want to take anything away from
1: and them. Everything. Yeah, they were great, and they're still on fire for us, and they know this battle isn't over.
0: Yeah,
1: we're gonna take back Oregon, and. It didn't happen this cycle. We're gonna continue this fight.
0: And I don't mean to take anything away from the grassroots. It's awesome that they have support, but the problem is they don't believe in themselves enough. They don't see that, well, $20 isn't gonna do much up against Phil Knight's $2 million. You don't need to be a millionaire. $20, $50, you know, those things, they add up because of the grassroots numbers.
1: That's one of the reasons that, you know, when a guy like Phil puts a big dollar amount behind, part of the reason is to demoralize the opponents.
0: Yes.
1: And it did make it harder for me to collect money.
0: Sure.
1: But we still did. And I collected, I had some amazing large donors that took an amazing, you know, took an amazing risk with us because they believed in our mission. They believed in what we stood for and how we could change the state. And I so much appreciate them, but it made it harder when they see, people like Phil putting a bunch of money in to another candidate.
0: It really is unfortunate. Okay, we do need to take a break coming up. What needs to change besides the Democrats? What needs to change getting there? Stay with us.
2: Mother's Day at Galise Resort for Mother's Day.
3: Wait a minute, Debbie. 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
3: Well, you know how much I like to party, so I'm with that one, honey.
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3: By all is right.
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0: And welcome back in our final segment now with Ed Diehl. He's now a former candidate for governor. He just conceded the race to Christine Drazen, and we're going to be looking ahead at what needs to be changed here moving forward. So some of the things that I think definitely need to be changed are this notion that you can have these shadowy campaigns out there. There was the issue of these texts being sent out that lied about you, quite frankly. They did not disclose who was paying for that. You've also, we already mentioned, the social influencers that were paid at least $50,000 on the day that poll was released to go out there and hawk that poll as somehow being legitimate. Well, none of them had to disclose that they were being paid. I mean, you can't endorse a laundry detergent and be paid for that and not disclose that. And yet, for some reason, that's perfectly okay in politics.
1: Yeah, it's completely unacceptable that there were mass texts that went out that were completely false and slanderous to us. And Oregon law says a text message does not need a disclaimer. But Oregon law also says graphics need a disclaimer. So these texts went out with graphics. We believe that graphic needed a disclaimer. And, you know, there's been a ethics complaint filed because it sure looks like, you know, the Drazen campaign was the one that sent out those anonymous texts, or at least was involved in getting those texts sent out.
0: Yeah.
1: And that's not right.
0: No.
1: And we all know it's not right.
0: No.
1: And I hope the truth comes out sooner rather than later so we can move on from it. But that is unacceptable. And so we'll see. Rep. Yunker filed that ethics complaint, and we'll see what comes of that.
0: Well, frankly, she needs to get out in front of that because if it's as long as that allegation is hanging out there, she needs to address it. If they did do it, they need to come clean and say, yes, that was us. Go ahead and pay the finances. And they say, we won't do this again in the future. And we want to make sure nobody else does either. So let's make some changes to the law. And that starts with us. We need to be accountable for that. So I hope she does that, because just letting it sit there is not a way to gain trust.
1: Letting it sit there isn't a good way. And there was a third text that went out that was one of hers that did have the promotion to get out the vote. That came from the same number. And we heard from a couple people that confirmed the campaign was aware of the anonymous texts and involved in the anonymous texts in advance.
0: Yeah.
1: So it's not a, you know, she just needs to come clean with that.
0: Yeah. Well, real quick, as far as fixing this situation, because we had, I forget the exact number, 14 candidates, I think, in this race. There was 19 in 2022 when Christine Drazen emerged with only 23% of the vote. Other states use a runoff. Should Oregon switch to that, and what would it take to get there?
1: Yeah, I've heard that from a number of people. That is something we could do, is have a runoff. I kind of like the idea. And I think the party folks would like the idea too, because then you end up with a majority person.
0: Yes.
1: Somebody selected by the majority of the party that is going to represent you moving forward. And, you know, the thing is, it takes time and money to do that. But I think we really should consider it. The other thing is, some states have a little higher bar for entry. You know, in Oregon, it takes $100 in about 15 minutes and you too can run for governor. But some states, I believe, require you to, you know, not have a lot of money, but at least go to the effort of gathering signatures to show you have some level of support.
0: Yeah.
1: Yeah.
0: Yeah, I think that's a great idea. One of the other things that I just don't think we have time for is I heard from a tremendous number of people that did not get the ballots that they registered for. They had registered as a Republican. I spoke with somebody directly who said that she re-registered her husband, and he did not get a ballot. So something is wrong there, too. So our election system is clearly not running as smoothly as the Secretary of State would like us to believe it is.
1: We

0: We heard that from a lot of people, too.
1: Yeah.
0: And I have some volunteers digging into it.
1: Good. So in the time that we have left, we only got about 2 minutes here with you. Talk about your future now as far as some of these other petitions that you're out there trying to drive.
0: Yeah, well, first off, we got to recognize Measure 120 went down in flames. And that is testament to the Oregon people spoke up and said, enough, we're not going to accept this. From the research we've done, there has been no referendum in the history of the United States that went down in flames as much as that one.
1: Hmm.
0: So that's not only Oregon history, that might be U.S. history. So that's something we need to be proud of, and we want to build on that more because we see we have a government that is not representing the best interests of the Oregon people. Right now, the No Tax Oregon group and Oregon Freedom Coalition are running several more referendums, one to reverse Tina Kotek's tax increase where she clawed back taxes breaks that were given to us with HR1. She's trying to take those back. We don't want her to get away with that. There's also one to eliminate the death tax. And there's also one to restore catch and release or to reverse some disastrous catch and release laws. And also one to require a vote of the people before tolling. So let's get those across the finish line. And show Tina Kotek that we're going to continue this fight to represent the will of the people.
1: How much more time do you have to get those signatures, and where can people go to find out more about those?
0: Yeah, if you go to notaxor.com, and you can find the sign-up locations there. The clawback petition is got a really tight deadline. It is due by June 4th. So we need those signatures by June 4th. We have until the end of June for the other ones.
1: Okay.
0: So we're trying to do a big push here. We have some funding finally now to help us with some media, some marketing and outreach to get the word out because that's been the problem. A lot of people don't know that these exist.
1: Yeah, that is unfortunate. Ed, unfortunately, we are up against the clock. And thank you so much for your run, and we appreciate everything that you did trying to help Oregon.
0: Mark and Carla, thank you so much. God bless.
1: You too. Bye-bye. As with pretty much any primary battle, there's a lot of hurt feelings in the immediate aftermath. But questions about Drazen's integrity and her conduct during that race need to be addressed by Christine Drazen. Letting it just sit there is an open wound that will just fester if it's ignored. Now that she's the nominee, I want her to do well because Oregon really cannot take another 4 years of Tina Kotek and the Democrats, which is why Drazen needs to address allegations and not let questions start bubbling in people's minds. Don't give them a reason not to vote for you. Give them all the reasons you can to make them want to vote for you. And that's more than just words, that's actions. Which is why we say every week, the best information does you no good if you don't use it. Reagan, what do you think?
2: I do not believe in a fate that will fall on us no matter what we do. I do believe in a fate that will fall on us if we do nothing.
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6: Fox News, I'm Deborah Valentine. President Trump says U.S. and Iran close to finalizing a peace deal, although he's in no hurry. Fox's Alex Hogan.
7: Trump wrote on Truth Social, our relationship with Iran is becoming much more professional and a productive one. They must understand, however, that they cannot develop or procure a nuclear weapon or bomb.
6: President Trump says the proposal would reopen the Strait of Hormuz and give the two sides up to 60 days to finalize the nuclear issue. The Secret Service says 21-year-old Nasir Best of Maryland, the man killed by the Secret Service after opening fire at a White House checkpoint, was on the agency's radar.
8: Authorities say Best told them he was Jesus Christ and that he wanted to get arrested. Best was also reportedly detained by Secret Service the previous month for flagging down agents and making threats.
6: Fox's Madeline Rivera reporting the condition of a bystander shot is upgraded from critical to serious. 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
2: News. I'm Deborah Valentine. Fox News learning that a peace agreement with Iran is 95% complete. More from Fox's Ashley Webster in Tel Aviv.
3: So according to Axios, both countries would sign a memorandum of understanding that would last 60 days but could be extended. And during that period, the Strait of Hormuz would be open with no tolls and Iran would agree to clear any mines that it has deployed.
2: In exchange, the U.S. would lift its blockade of Iranian ports and unfreeze Tehran's assets. The two countries would continue negotiations over Tehran's nuclear capabilities. Annual services taking place at Arlington National Cemetery this Memorial Day.
4: This is tradition for the commander-in-chief. President Trump will lead a wreath-laying ceremony at the Tomb of the Unknown Soldier at Arlington National Cemetery in Virginia.
2: Fox's Jared Halpern reporting. 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
1: 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Now, that's an accomplishment for a 14-year-old freshman, but Tony has the training. Dad was a T-ball coach, and Tony had older brothers to compete with when she was four. According to her coach, Tony is hitting over 400, leads the team in stolen bases without being caught, and her first career home run happened.

0: going to be a grand slam. Her fielding percentage is over 900. Donna's coach praises her athleticism, but says also the way she carries herself as a student athlete and says she has the composure of a seasoned veteran. Long-term plans are to play collegiate softball, but as a freshman, other lifelong plans have yet to materialize. Donna credits her father and many other coaches for her athletic success. This week, Grants Pass Broadcasting and the Road Credit Union recognizes our Athlete of the Week, Tony Mendez from Hidden Valley High School.
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2: News. I'm Sue Guzman. President Trump says a deal to end the conflict with Iran is about 95% negotiated. And Secretary of State Marco Rubio adding,
3: I'll leave it to the president to make further announcements on it. Suffice it to say that some progress has been made, significant progress, although not final progress has been made.
2: Iran claiming the talks do not include its nuclear program, but a White House official tells Fox News there will be no deal unless Iran releases its stockpile of enriched uranium. We're learning that the gunman killed by the Secret Service after opening fire near the White House had a history of mental illness and was no stranger to the agency.
4: He was reportedly detained by Secret Service on June 26 last year for flagging down agents and making threats.
2: Fox's Madeline Rivera. President Trump was never in any danger during the ordeal. 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
1: 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This week, Grants Pass Broadcasting and Rogue Credit Union salutes Tony Mendez, the starting shortstop for the Hidden Valley Mustangs. Now, that's an accomplishment for a 14-year-old freshman, but Tawny has the training. Dad was a T-ball coach, and Tawny had older brothers to compete with when she was four. According to her coach, Tawny is hitting over 400, leads the team in stolen bases without being caught, and her first career home run happened to be a grand slam. Her fielding percentage is over 900. Tawny's coach praises her athleticism, but says also the way she carries herself as a student athlete, and says she has the composure of a seasoned veteran. Long-term plans are to play collegiate softball, but as a freshman, other lifelong plans have yet to materialize. Tawny credits her father and many other coaches for her athletic success. This week, Grants Pass Broadcasting and the Rogue Credit Union recognizes our Athlete of the Week, Tawny Mendez from Hidden Valley High School.
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2: I'm CJ Papa. Freedom 250, the National Memorial Day observance at Arlington National Cemetery. President Trump will be joined by Vice President J.D. Vance and War Secretary Pete Hegseth.
3: They will deliver remarks as members of the military encourage Americans to remember the bravery of the men and women who died serving our country. The president issued a proclamation declaring Memorial Day as a national day of prayer for permanent peace.
2: That's Fox's Madeline Rivera searching for a peace deal with Iran.
4: The framework is said to be 90 to 95% complete. Iran would reportedly give up its stockpiles of enriched uranium, stop enriching it, help reopen the strait.
2: That's Fox's Jeff Paul in Dubai. President Trump posting on Truth Social this morning, the deal with Iran will either be a great and meaningful one or there will be no deal. 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
5: 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I'm Alex Bauer reporting. Grants Pass police arrested a disorderly suspect while setting up barricades for Saturday's Boatnik Parade. Officers were confronted by Sean Washburn, 59, at about 9:15 a.m. at the corner of Northeast 6th Street and Northeast A Street. He demonstrated hostility toward the parade and made concerning statements before driving away in a reckless manner. The officers securing the parade route coordinated with patrol officers to locate Washburn. His car was quickly located several blocks away, and he was found walking toward the parade in the area of Southeast 4th and Southeast J Streets. Law enforcement took him into custody, and detectives responded to help with the investigation. Washburn was located in the lodged in the Josephine County Jail on charges of reckless driving and disorderly conduct. In other news, Medford police officers responded to a report of shots fired in the 300 block of South Holly Street Sunday at 3:30 a.m., leading to a man's arrest. 45-year-old Enrique Delgadillo IV was lodged at the Jackson County Jail for unlawful use of a weapon, menacing, felon in possession of a firearm, and second-degree disorderly conduct. According to Medford Police's Facebook page, officers found a chaotic scene with multiple individuals both inside and outside the residence. The investigation revealed three subjects had been involved in a physical altercation outside the residence. The parties began to separate when one of them produced a handgun, firing several rounds into the air before retreating inside the home. Spent shell casings were recovered on the roadway, corroborating witness accounts. Officers detained people outside the residence, but multiple suspects remained inside and refused repeated lawful commands to exit. Officers identified those still inside the residence, recognizing their criminal histories. The MPD SWAT team was called out and assumed command of the scene. Announcements were made, ordering the occupants to exit, after which they complied and were taken into custody without further incident. During the execution of a search warrant, officers located a handgun used in the incident discarded in the backyard, along with other firearms. This remains an active investigation. No officers or bystanders were injured during the incident. And we have more local news coming up after this.

0: local news coming up after this. 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Local news continues here on KJO. The Board of Commissioners have a busy agenda Tuesday, beginning with their monthly Tuesday talk show on KJO at 9:30 a.m. Following the interview, the board is scheduled to meet at 11 a.m. in the BCC conference room for a city and county monthly update. Agenda items for discussion include the 6th Street banner approval process and collaboration for their 250th 4th of July celebration. Both the board and council members will continue with a general discussion regarding city and county properties before adjourning, pending other subject matters. The commissioners will reconvene at 1:30 p.m. for a county administration workshop, starting with department business from Public Works regarding payment to M&M Services, LLC, for the decommission of old fuel tanks and pumps. Human Resources will present personnel requisitions and actions to the board. Then, pending other business, the meeting will adjourn. At 2:30 p.m., an executive session will be held to consider the dismissal or discipline of, or to hear complaints or charges brought against the Information Technology and Emergency Management Director. The commissioners had previously met an executive session Friday at 2:30 p.m. to discuss the Robert Brandes versus Josephine County and Andreas Bleck case. After receiving an update from legal counsel at the end of the session, the board adjourned the meeting. And lastly, the Grants Pass and Josephine County Chamber of Commerce is preparing to celebrate the 40th anniversary of Concerts in the Park. According to the Chamber, the 2026 series will take place Tuesday evenings from June 16th through July 14th. Concerts will run from 6:30 p.m. to 8:30 p.m. at Riverside Park near the Pavilion. Attendance is free, and the community is invited to enjoy live music, food trucks, local vendors, kids' activities, giveaways, and beverages. This year's anniversary lineup features Gunstock Red, June 16th, Simple Dreams Oregon on June 23rd, the Positronics on June 30th, Evening Shades July 7th, and the John Doughboys will perform July 14th. The Chamber is pleased to return to the same Riverside Park location near the Pavilion as the annual concert series continues to be offered as a free gift to the community thanks to the generosity of local sponsors, partners, and volunteers. The Chamber invites the entire community to come out, bring a chair or blanket, enjoy dinner from local food trucks, and celebrate 40 years of music, memories, and community connection at Riverside Park. 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And that is your look at local news right here on KJO. Thanks again to the Appliance and Mower Center. Weather coming up next.
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0: 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On this Memorial Day, Monday, May 25th, rain is likely after 5 p.m. Should be a sunny one, though, becoming mostly cloudy during the afternoon and a high of 76. That'll probably be when that rain starts rolling in. A light west wind becoming west and south.

southwest later on this morning. And then more of that wind tonight. And again, rain likely, even after 5 a.m. Increasing clouds with a low around 44. Yes, that rain is continuing into Tuesday between 10 a.m. and 11 a.m. And then showers likely, possibly even a thunderstorm after 11. High near 63 with a light and variable wind. Mostly cloudy, it looks like, for Wednesday. A high of 67. A light northwest wind. And the wind could gust as high as about 20 miles per hour. Followed by some sunny skies on Thursday, save for a 20% chance of rain after 11 a.m., a high of 78 degrees. Sunset tonight, 8:38, and sunrise tomorrow morning about 5:42. Again, it's 6:11 and 51 degrees in South Grants Pass. 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
0: 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I'm Alex Bauer reporting. Today at 1 p.m., the world-famous Tom Rice Memorial Whitewater Hydroplane Race begins and will be broadcast live on KJO, courtesy of the Insurance Lounge. In other news, the number 17 Lady Cavers begin the 6A OSAA State Playoffs today against number 16 Cleveland at

0: Rafael Devers hit the Giants' third Grand Slam in 7 days during an 8-5 win over the Chicago White Sox in San Francisco. The Giants host a three-game series against the Arizona Diamondbacks that begins today at 2:05. Victor Wembanyama scored 33 points to help the Spurs rebound and trounce the Oklahoma City Thunder 103-82 to even the Western Conference Finals at 2 games apiece. Game 5 will be in Oklahoma City tomorrow night at 5:30. The New York Knicks will look for the series sweep of the Cavaliers tonight in Game 4 of the Eastern Conference Finals in Cleveland at 5 p.m. Thomas Hertl's late goal capped the Golden Knights' wild 5-3 rally, giving Las Vegas a 3-0 series lead over the Colorado Avalanche. The Golden Knights will go for the series sweep tomorrow night in Las Vegas at 6 p.m. Game 3 of the Eastern Conference Finals is today at 5 p.m. in Montreal between the Canadiens and the Hurricanes. The series is tied at 1 game apiece. And Felix Rosenquist won the closest Indy 500 ever by 0.02 seconds. Rosenquist made a daring outside move in the closing yards, slingshotting past leader David Malukas and across the yard of bricks by half a car length and capping one of the most memorable finishes in Indianapolis 500 history. And that is your look at sports right here on KJO. Thanks again to Indoor Airman.
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There you go. Bruno Mars, Just the Way You Are here on KAJO. Just a reminder, today is Memorial Day, so we will not be opening up our doors today. But that just means that you can stop by on Tuesday and drop off some non-perishable food for the Josephine County Food Bank. Got to get ready for Shining a Light on Hunger. I hope you got your tickets. If you have not done so just yet, well, that is something you can do. I believe you can hop on over to the Josephine County Food Bank's website, and they have everything you need over there, jocofoodbank.org. Get your tickets, because I want to see you there. I think we're going to have a wonderful time. That's all on the way. June 11th, if my calendar is correct. Oh, it's exciting. I'm looking forward to it. Now, Stevie Nicks and Don Henley.

0: Leather and Lace, that is Stevie Nicks along with Don Henley here on KJO. Now time for some headlines.
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0: 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Again, I'm Alex Bauer reporting. Grants Pass police arrested a disorderly suspect while setting up barricades for Saturday's Boatnik Parade. In other news, Medford police officers responded to a report of shots fired in the 300 block of South Holly Street Sunday at 3:30 a.m., leading to a man's arrest. The Board of Commissioners have a busy agenda Tuesday, beginning with their monthly Tuesday talk show on KJO at 9:30 a.m. And the Grants Pass and Josephine County Chamber of Commerce is preparing to celebrate the 40th anniversary of Concerts in the Park. And that is your look at local headlines real quick. Again, you can find these stories in full at KJO.com.
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Hope you're ready for that boat race today. You can catch it all right here on KJO. So I hope you tune in. 636, 51 degrees, it's Eddie Money.

0: If You Leave Me Now from Chicago right here on KJO. And just so you know, starting up on Wednesday, this Wednesday, the 27th, through Friday, May 29th, from 7 a.m. to 5 p.m., 5th Street will be closed from H Street to Bridge Street for grinding and repaving. During construction times, please avoid on-street parking. Detours and flaggers will be in place, and motorists are advised to avoid the area and find alternate routes. Emergency vehicles will not be allowed through.
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The Pointer Sisters, Jump for My Love, here on KJO. 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
2: Chris Foster, President Trump writes on Truth Social, it'll be a great deal for all or no deal at all with Iran, and that critics know nothing about things that haven't even been negotiated yet. Secretary of State Marco Rubio in India.
3: We thought we might have some news last night, maybe today. I wouldn't read too much into it. It takes a little while to hear back.
2: Iran's foreign ministry says the Trump administration keeps changing positions and no deal is imminent. Asking for votes ahead of tomorrow's Texas Senate primary runoff election, incumbent John Cornyn and Trump-backed Republican challenger, State Attorney General Ken Paxton.
4: What has John accomplished that's good for the state of Texas or the country? And you know what? No one's ever had an answer.
2: Senator Cornyn, also on Fox, says he doesn't think the Paxton endorsement is about him.
5: I've voted with him 99.3% of the time. I am an ally of the president.
2: He's been in the Senate since 2002. 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
7: Local news brought to you this time by our friends at Lamb Air. I'm Alex Bauer reporting. Grants Pass police arrested a disorderly suspect while setting up barricades for Saturday's Boatnik Parade. Officers were confronted by Sean Washburn, 59, at about 9:15 a.m. at the corner of Northeast 6th Street and Northeast 8th Street. He demonstrated hostility toward the parade and made concerning statements before driving away in a reckless manner. The officers securing the parade route coordinated with patrol officers to locate Washburn. His car was quickly located several blocks away, and he was found walking toward the parade in the area of Southeast 4th and Southeast J Street. Law enforcement took him into custody, and detectives responded to help with the investigation. Washburn was lodged in the Josephine County Jail on charges of reckless driving and disorderly conduct. In other news, Medford police officers responded to a report of shots fired in the 300 block of South Holly Street Sunday at 3:30 a.m., leading to a man's arrest. 45-year-old Enrique Delgadillo IV was lodged at the Jackson County Jail for unlawful use of a weapon, menacing, felon in possession of a weapon, and second-degree disorderly conduct. According to Medford Police's Facebook page, officers found a chaotic scene with multiple individuals both inside and outside the residence. The investigation revealed three subjects had been involved in a physical altercation outside the residence. The parties began to separate when one of them produced a handgun, firing several rounds into the air before retreating inside the home. Spent shell casings were recovered in the roadway, corroborating witness accounts. Officers detained

0: people outside the residence, but multiple suspects remained inside and refused repeated lawful commands to exit. Officers identified those still inside the residence, recognizing their criminal histories. The MPD SWAT team was called out and assumed command of the scene. Announcements were made, ordering the occupants to exit, after which they complied and were taken into custody without further incident. During the execution of a search warrant, officers located the handgun used in the incident discarded in the backyard, along with other firearms. This remains an active investigation. No officers or bystanders were injured during the incident. And we have more local news coming up after this. 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Local news continues right here on KJO. The Board of Commissioners have a busy agenda Tuesday, beginning with their monthly Tuesday talk show on KJO at 9:30 a.m. Following the interview, the Board is scheduled to meet at 11 a.m. in the BCC Conference Room for a city and county monthly update. Agenda items for discussion include the 6th Street banner approval process and collaboration for the 250th 4th of July celebration. Both the Board and Council members will continue with a general discussion regarding city and county properties before adjourning, pending other subject matters. The Commissioners will reconvene at 1:30 p.m. for a County Administration Workshop, starting with Department Business from Public Works regarding payment to M&M Services, LLC, for the decommission of old fuel tanks and pumps. Human Resources will present personnel requisitions and actions to the Board, then, pending other business, the meeting will adjourn. At 2:30 p.m., an executive session will be held to consider the dismissal of or discipline of or to hear complaints or charges brought against the Information Technology and Emergency Management Director. The Commissioners had previously met at executive session Friday at 2:30 p.m. to discuss the Robert Brandes versus Josephine County and Andreas Bleck case. After receiving an update from legal counsel at the end of the session, the Board adjourned the meeting. And lastly, the Grants Pass and Josephine County Chamber of Commerce is preparing to celebrate the 40th anniversary of Concerts in the Park. According to the Chamber, the 2026 series will take place Tuesday evenings from June 16th through July 14th. Concerts will run from 6:30 p.m. to 8:30 p.m. at Riverside Park near the Pavilion. Attendance is free, and the community is invited to enjoy live music, food trucks, local vendors, kids' activities, giveaways, and beverages. This year's anniversary lineup features Gunstock Red June 16th, Simple Dreams Oregon on June 23rd, The Positronics on June 30th, Evening Shades July 7th, and the John Doe Boys will perform July 14th. The Chamber is pleased to return to the same Riverside Park location near the Pavilion as the annual concert series continues to be offered as a free gift to the community thanks to the generosity of local sponsors, partners, and volunteers. The Chamber invites the entire community to come out, bring a chair or blanket, enjoy dinner from local food trucks, and celebrate 40 years of music, memories, and community connection at Riverside Park. 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And that is your look at local news right here on KJO. Again, thanks to our friends at Lam Air. We have weather coming up next.
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1: 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Rain is likely after 5 p.m. Looks like a sunny day, though, becoming mostly cloudy during the afternoon and a high of 76 on the way as well. A light west wind becoming west and southwest this morning, and then a west and southwest wind tonight, with rain likely mainly after 5 a.m., they're saying. Increasing clouds this evening with a low of 44, and then rain between 10 a.m. and 11 a.m. Tuesday. Showers likely afterwards, possibly even a thunderstorm, then a high of 63 and a light and variable wind. Mostly cloudy Wednesday with a high near 67 degrees, a light northwest wind becoming north in the morning. Winds could gust as high as 20 miles per hour. Then on Thursday, a 20% chance of rain after 11 a.m. and mostly sunny with a high of, looks like about, let's see, 78 degrees. Yesterday's high in Grants Pass was 91 with a low of 50. Medford's high was 88 with a low of 48. Sunset tonight about 8:38 and sunrise tomorrow morning 5:42. It is 7:08, 50 degrees here in South Grants Pass. 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We have sports on the way next.
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2: All righty, it's time now for a look at sports. This time, thanks to our friends at the Insurance Lounge. Again, I'm Alex Bauer reporting. Today at 1 p.m., the world-famous Tom Rice Memorial Whitewater Hydroplane Race begins and will be broadcast live on KJO, courtesy of the Insurance Lounge. In other news, the number 17 Lady Cavers begin the 6A OSAA state playoffs today against number 16 Cleveland at 4 p.m. The game will be played at Irv Lind Stadium in Portland. The Oregon Ducks lost in the bottom of the 10th inning of the Big Ten title game to number 1 UCLA 3-2 yesterday afternoon. The NCAA Baseball Selection Committee will still reward Oregon as one of the 16 host sites for the first round of regionals. Salvador Perez jump-started the Kansas City offense, and the Royals pulled away from the Seattle Mariners for an 8-6 win. The Mariners travel to Sacramento to open a three-game series against the Athletics this evening at 6:40. Rafael Devers hit the Giants' third Grand Slam in 7 days during an 8-5 win over the Chicago White Sox in San Francisco. The Giants host a three-game series against the Arizona Diamondbacks that begins today at 2:05. Victor Wembanyama scored 33 points to help the Spurs rebound and trounce the Oklahoma City Thunder 103-82 to even the Western Conference Finals at 2 games apiece. Game 5 will be in Oklahoma City tomorrow night at 5:30. The New York Knicks will look for the series sweep of the Cavaliers tonight in Game 4 of the Eastern Conference Finals in Cleveland at 5 p.m. Thomas Hertl's late goal capped the Golden Knights' wild 5-3 rally, giving Las Vegas a 3-0 series lead over the Colorado Avalanche. The Golden Knights will go for the series sweep tomorrow night in Las Vegas at 6 p.m. Game 3 of the Eastern Conference Finals is today at 5 p.m. in Montreal between the Canadiens and the Hurricanes. The series is tied at 1 game apiece. And Felix Rosenqvist won the closest Indy 500 ever by 0.02 seconds. Rosenqvist made a daring outside move in the closing yards, slingshotting past leader David Malukas and across the yard of bricks by half a car length and capping one of the most memorable finishes in Indianapolis 500 history. And that is your look at sports. 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

Thy Will from Hillary Scott and the Scott Family. Coming at you on KAJO. A little inspiration for you this Monday morning at 7:16. It is 54 degrees in South Grants Pass. And it is Monday, May 25th, Memorial Day. Remember those who gave their lives for our country and our freedom as well. And get ready. It looks like some rain is on the way today, which is, well, you know, it's a good thing it's coming in once the Boatnik festivities are over, at least. Looks like it'll be coming in later today after about 5 p.m., so just be cognizant of that. You might need a jacket later, not early today. No, it should be getting up to about 76. Either way, Steve Winwood.

And there you go. That is Pink coming at you on KAJO and streaming live at KJO.com. The home of steals and deals. See what you can find over there and save a little bit of money on. I might have to go get one of those car washes. My car is.

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0: 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I'm Alex Bauer reporting. Grants Pass police arrested a disorderly suspect while setting up barricades for Saturday's Boatnik Parade. In other news, Medford police officers responded to a report of shots fired in the 300 block of South Holly Street Sunday at 3:30 a.m., leading to a man's arrest. The Board of Commissioners have a busy agenda Tuesday, beginning with their monthly Tuesday talk show on KAJO at 9:30 a.m. And the Grants Pass and Josephine County Chamber of Commerce is preparing to celebrate the 40th anniversary of Concerts in the Park. And that is your look at local headlines. Again, you can find these stories on our website, KAJO.com.
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Sarah McLachlan here on KJO. I will remember you. You are listening to KJO. This Monday, May 25th, get ready for the boat race later on this afternoon. It's about 55 degrees here in South Grants Pass. Now the Stray Cats

0: And that's the Hollies, Long Cool Woman in a Black Dress on your variety station. It is KJO 743, and I think it's time we celebrate some birthdays. Heather Finley turning 57 today. Who is shouting you out? To my amazing wife, happy birthday. Anthony, wishing you the very best of birthdays, Heather. I hope it's a great one. And then to, let's see, Lainey and Dwayne Sims at 63. Congratulations on another trip around the sun. Roxanne, shouting you two out. I hope you both are having a stellar birthday today. Now, what do you say we see what kind of celebrities might be having a birthday today? Do we have that list up and ready for you here today? Well, maybe not, but that's okay, because you know what? The birthdays we're really concerned about today are Lainey, Dwayne, and Heather. I hope you all are having great ones. Make it great, stellar even, and a happy birthday from all of us here at KJO. Don't forget, you can head over to KJO.com right now and fill out a birthday shout-out for a friend, a family member, or even one for yourself.
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2: CJ Papa negotiations are proceeding nicely with Iran. The words of President Trump on Truth Social, who adds,
3: also calling on regional countries to join the Abraham Accords and make peace with Israel. He called specifically on Saudi Arabia and Qatar to join and added that others should follow suit, even left the door open for Iran to join the Accords if they sign this deal.
2: That's Fox's Trey Yinks in Tel Aviv. The president will lay a wreath and deliver remarks on this Memorial Day at Arlington National Cemetery at noon Eastern. The son of Gold Star mom, Karen Vaughn, Chief Petty Officer Aaron Vaughn, was killed in Afghanistan August 6, 2011.
4: Of course, made it all the way to SEAL Team 6 and never spent one day of his life as an adult not grateful that God had allowed him to serve his nation like this. He loved America.
2: She joined Fox and Friends earlier. 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
6: All righty, it's 8:02 on this Memorial Day, Monday, May 25th. 56 degrees, and let's see, we'll get some rain later on today after about 5 p.m. with sunny conditions sticking around before some clouds roll in this afternoon. Expect a high of 76 with some wind this afternoon and into this evening as well, with more rain likely and increasing clouds. That rain will be sticking around until after about 5 a.m. and then mainly between 10 a.m. and 11 a.m. on Tuesday. Then showers likely afterwards, possibly even a thunderstorm with a high of 63. Still some light and variable wind rolling in, with Wednesday bringing in clouds, a high of 67 and a light northwest wind becoming north in the morning. Winds could gust as high as 20 miles per hour. A 20% chance of rain after 11 a.m., mostly sunny, and for Thursday's high, 78 degrees. Sunset tonight, 8:38. Sunrise tomorrow morning, about 5:42. Some national temperature extremes. Yesterday's high was 106 at Death Valley, California, with Crete, Colorado coming in at a low of 23.
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Amy Grant, That's What Love Is For on KJO. Inspiration for the 8 o'clock hour. Good morning. Looking nice and sunny out there. Slowly but surely warming up to about 76 today. It is 56 currently, just 20 more to go. Don't forget to put on your sunscreen if you're going to be sitting out there watching that boat race. Might believe us all do such a thing. I'm trying on this little UV ray shirt too.

0: And the purpose of the program is to make kids readers by having volunteers read to them, or the children get to read a book of their choice to their reader. Her dedication and enthusiasm for this program helped to make enthusiastic readers of our students well into their future. We are glad to have her. Barbara shouting her out. Penny, thank you for being a hometown hero and, hey, teaching our kids to read in the process. Don't forget, my friend, you can head over to KJO.com right now. Let us know who your hometown hero is. Tell us a little bit about them and just what makes them a hometown hero. We want to know so that we can shout them out right here on the air and let everybody know who that hometown hero is.
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0: 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That's the Miami Sound Machine along with Gloria Estefan out front with Conga.
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0: And this look at local news brought to you by our friends over at Countryside Village. I'm Alex Bauer reporting. Grants Pass police arrested a disorderly suspect while setting up barricades for Saturday's Boatnik Parade. Officers were confronted by Sean Washburn, 59, at about 9:15 a.m. at the corner of Northeast 6th Street and Northeast A Street. He demonstrated hostility toward the parade and made concerning statements before driving away in a reckless manner. The officer securing the parade route coordinated with patrol officers to locate Washburn. He was lodged in the Josephine County Jail on charges of reckless driving and disorderly conduct. In other news, Medford police officers responded to a report of shots fired in the 300 block of South Holly Street Sunday at 3:30 a.m., leading to a man's arrest. 45-year-old Enrique Delgadillo IV was lodged at the Jackson County Jail for unlawful use of a weapon, menacing, felon in possession of a firearm, and second-degree disorderly conduct. According to Medford Police's Facebook page, officers found a chaotic scene with multiple individuals both inside and outside the residence. The investigation revealed three subjects had been involved in a physical altercation outside the residence. The parties began to separate when one of them produced a handgun, firing several rounds into the air before retreating inside the home. Spent shell casings were recovered in the roadway, corroborating witness accounts. Other officers detained people outside the residence, but multiple suspects remained inside and refused repeated lawful commands to exit. Officers identified those still inside the residence, recognizing their criminal histories. The MPD SWAT team was called out and assumed command of the scene. Announcements were made, ordering the occupants to exit, after which they complied and were taken into custody without further incident. During the execution of a search warrant, officers located the handgun used in the incident, discarded in the backyard, along with other firearms. This remains an active investigation. No officers or bystanders were injured during the incident. The Board of Commissioners have a busy agenda Tuesday, beginning with their monthly Tuesday talk show on KJO at 9:30 a.m. Following the interview, the board is scheduled to meet at 11 a.m. in the B.

0: FCC conference room for a city and county monthly update. Agenda items for discussion include the 6th Street banner approval process and collaboration for the 250th 4th of July celebration. Both the board and council members will continue with a general discussion regarding city and county properties before adjourning, pending other subject matters. The commissioners will reconvene at 1:30 p.m. for a county administration workshop, starting with department business from Public Works regarding payment to M&M Services, LLC, for the decommission of old fuel tanks and pumps. Human Resources will present personnel requisitions and actions to the board. Then, pending other business, the meeting will adjourn. At 2:30 p.m., an executive session will be held to consider the dismissal of discipline or discipline of, that is, or to hear complaints or charges brought against the Information Technology and Emergency Management Director. The commissioners had previously met in executive session Friday at 2:30 p.m. to discuss the Robert Brandes versus Josephine County and Andreas Bleck case. After receiving an update from legal counsel at the end of the session, the board adjourned the meeting. And lastly, the Grants Pass and Josephine County Chamber of Commerce is preparing to celebrate the 40th anniversary of Concerts in the Park. According to the Chamber, the 2026 series will take place Tuesday evenings from June 16th through July 14th. Concerts will run from 6:30 p.m. to 8:30 p.m. at Riverside Park near the Pavilion. Attendance is free, and the community is invited to enjoy live music, food trucks, local vendors, kids' activities, giveaways, and beverages. This year's anniversary lineup features Gunstock Red June 16th, Simple Dreams, Oregon on June 23rd, The Positronics on June 30th, Evening Shades July 7th, and the John Doe Boys will perform July 14th. The Chamber is pleased to return to the same Riverside Park location near the Pavilion as the annual concert series continues to be offered as a free gift to the community thanks to the generosity of local sponsors, partners, and volunteers. The Chamber invites the entire community to come out, bring a chair or blanket, enjoy dinner from local food trucks, and celebrate 40 years of music, memories, and community connection at Riverside Park. 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And that is your look at local news right here on KJO. Thanks again to Countryside Village, your retirement destination.
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3: 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On KJO. For

842 and 60 degrees in South Grants Pass. Looks like we have a cloud blocking out the sun right now, but no worries. Should still get up to about 76 degrees. Here we go with Billy Ocean.

0: There you go. It's Queen, Crazy Little Thing Called Love, right here on KJO. No wacky tracky for today. I kind of misled you, I suppose, last Friday, saying we'd try it again on Monday. Nah, but we still got that one. We'll give it a new shot here. A new wacky tracky is on the way for you tomorrow.
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2: President Trump posted about Iran on True Social this morning. Negotiations with the Islamic Republic of Iran are proceeding nicely. It will only be a great deal for all, or no deal at all. Back to the battlefront and shooting, but bigger and stronger than ever before. Secretary of State Marco Rubio with reporters in India.
3: It takes a little while to hear back. So we have what I think is a pretty solid thing on the table in terms of their ability to open up the straits, get the straits open.
2: Oil prices are lower on hopes the Strait of Hormuz will be reopening the shipping traffic. Pope Leo issues an open letter about safeguarding humanity in a time of artificial intelligence.
4: Person bears within him or herself a freedom, an interiority, and the vocation to love and worship that no machine can replace or block.
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1: Oh, I will admit, I was expecting a bit of a sunnier day today. There's a bit of cloud cover out there right now, but hey, let's see. We are expecting sun with, yeah, mostly cloudy skies this afternoon, so maybe we'll get a bit of sun here and then a bit more of the cloud cover. Either way, it's going to be one of those days where maybe the weatherman wasn't quite on the money. Although we're still looking out for a 76-degree high. It is currently 62 on this Memorial Day, Monday, May 25th, as of 9:03. Tonight, expect some rain after 5 a.m., so more so tomorrow morning. Increasing clouds tonight, though, with a low of 44, and then between 10 a.m. and 11 a.m., more of that rain, but then showers afterwards, possibly a thunderstorm as well. High of 63, still pretty windy, and light northwest wind becoming north in the morning on Wednesday. Winds gusting as high as 20 miles per hour with clouds and a high near 67, followed by a 20% chance of rain after 11 a.m. on Thursday. Sunny and a high of 78 degrees. Sunset tonight, 8:38, and sunrise tomorrow morning should be about 5:42. Yesterday's high in Grants Pass was 91 with a low of 50. Medford's high was 88 with a low of 48.
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0: Brian McKnight back at one on your variety station. Our friends at the Josephine County Fairgrounds, well, they're reminding you to play bingo this Wednesday, but also giving us a heads up of what is to come. What is on the way? In fact, let's see. The Medford Library is hosting two free community events for adults 55 and up. The first is the Medicare Fraud Prevention Week Community Open House on Wednesday, June 3rd from noon until 3 p.m. The second is the Healing Power of Volunteering and Mini Volunteer Fair Friday, June 5th from 10:30 a.m. to 11:30 a.m. For information on these events, you can call 541-857-7487.
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1: Southern Oregon Sanitation is excited to announce the expansion of their recycling programs. They now

The Thompson Twins, Hold Me Now, here on KJO. You know, understandably, that crew always makes me think of The Adventures of Tintin, one of my favorite comic series, with the Thompson Twins being two characters in there. Identical, but not actually related. Crazy stuff.

0: Missing You. That is John Waite right here on KJO. Today is the big day, the day of the Tom Rice Memorial Boat Race. You don't want to miss out on all the action right here on KJO, starting at about 1 o'clock. But I believe we'll even be, you know, getting ready, getting pumped for it before then. So be sure to tune in right here on KJO. And you know what? I don't anticipate any power outages today, but should something like that ever happen again, you can always head to KJO.com and stream us live, or you can download our app as well. It is free, absolutely free, in fact. 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

It's Daily Dan's Do It Again on KJO, your variety station. 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
2: All right, well, you're in charge of the conga line because the live music starts this Memorial weekend, Friday, Saturday, Sunday, and Monday. 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
3: By all is right.
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I'm Alex Bauer, signing off, and I will see you in the future, my friend. In fact, you'll be hearing myself and all the rest of us doing the boat race today, so I hope you tune in for that. Aaron Stone coming in next. I'll leave you with Dido's Thank You on KJO.

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2: DeAngelosi. It is Memorial Day, and President Trump posted on Truth Social, God bless those that have made the ultimate sacrifice, like David Horton's son, Chris. He was an Army specialist killed in the war in Afghanistan in 2011, telling Fox.
3: Just missing him, imagining him at a different age, but we look, our family looks at Chris as an absolute American hero.
2: President Trump just laid a wreath at the Tomb of the Unknown Soldier. The president also posted negotiations with Iran are proceeding nicely.
4: The Trump administration says the deal with Iran is 95% complete, but there are still some final details to be addressed.

0: The memorandum of understanding may take several days to reach because the Iranian system doesn't move as fast as the United States would like.
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0: Genesis, the title track from their big 1986 release, Invisible Touch, 99.7, 1270, KJO Grants Pass's Variety Station. Thank you for being here with me on Memorial Day, Monday, final day of Boatnik, the big boat race. Of course, we'll be broadcasting that right here coming up this afternoon.
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There's Lewis Capaldi from Scotland. Someone You Loved on K-Joe. 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

0: Paul McCartney and Wings, 99.7 KJO on Memorial Day Monday. Boatnik, of course, wrapping up this afternoon, so you want to definitely be down there and enjoy Boatnik while you can this year. And the boat race, if you can't be there watching it in person, or even if you are there in person, make sure you have a portable radio with you or listen on your smartphone with the app, as we'll be broadcasting that complete big boat race this afternoon right here, KAJO.
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And I'm sure you know a hometown hero, someone doing really good things in the community, making this a better place to live. 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

the sun. You gotta do that while you can. Memorial Day, Boat Nick. Final day of the festivities there at Riverside Park, of course. Getting close to 11 o'clock. Here's Greg Kinn Band.

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2: Foster. It's Memorial Day to remember Americans who died serving our country. Joint Chiefs Chairman General Dan Kane at Arlington National Cemetery.
3: For 250 years, the men and women of America's armed forces have always been willing to sacrifice for something greater than themselves.
2: President Trump laid a wreath at the Tomb of the Unknown Soldier there. The threat of a toxic chemical tank explosion in Southern California is over.
4: The crack that formed in the tank relieved much of the pressure that had been building up, eliminating the risk of a boiling liquid expanding vapor explosion, or BLEVI. They also say that the temperature is down inside of the tank. Even though a crack formed, fire officials say that air samples show there are currently no chemicals leaking into the atmosphere.
2: Fox's Max Gordon. 50,000 people in the evacuation are told don't go home just yet. 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

0: Stevie Nicks, Stand Back. Yeah, you gotta keep that distance from the river if you're out there to watch the big boat race this afternoon. Safety first, of course. 99.7 1270. It's KJO, your variety station. Aaron Stone, very glad to be spending this day with you. And the variety continues here in moments. Next.
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Memories. 99.7 KHO Memorial Day Monday. Boat Nick and the big Memorial Day ceremony starting at noon. We're going to be joining Chuck Benson live on the scene coming up here in a little bit.

0: Stevie Wonder, Higher Ground on KJO. Into the birthday folder. May 25th, we have Heather Finley turning 57. Says here, to my amazing wife, happy birthday. That's from Anthony. And happy birthday, Lane and Dwayne Sims, turning 63. Congratulations on another trip around the sun. That's from Roxanne. 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

97 KJO, John Cougar Mellencamp, and the Memorial Day ceremony, Riverside Park. Chuck Benson is setting up there on the scene. We're going to be joining him next hour. Of course, the big boat race. All that action live right here. You got to be. It's Desiree.

Huey Lewis in the news, stuck with you, 99.7 KJOVER. Glad to be here with you. It's me, Aaron. Memorial Day Monday, mid-70s out there. And the ceremony for Memorial Day, of course, Riverside Park starting at noon. And during that time, we're going to be playing patriotic songs here. So stay close for that. 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

There's Heart on KJO, and Chuck is on the scene there. Riverside Park getting all geared up for the big race here on Memorial Day that we'll be bringing you. Right now, music from Steeler's Wheel. Stuck in the Middle with you.

0: 77 out there with a breeze, and live from Riverside Park, Chuck Benson. Hi there.
1: Hi, Aaron. Thank you. Welcome, everyone, to coverage of the live coverage, incidentally, of the Tom Rice Memorial Whitewater Boat Race coming up in just moments here live from Riverside Park, ladies and gentlemen. You're going to be treated to probably one of the largest fields in recent memory. We had 24 registered at the time of their draw for starting position, and as of this morning, we had 21 still available. There had been three scratches, so we have a field of 21, almost all lined up on the bank right now in front of, I've got to say, thousands, but probably a couple of thousand people on the banks of the Rogue River, and many thousands up and down the river and around the world listening right here on KAJO Radio. We expect a fast race today. The waters are low, so there may be some attrition due to that lowness, but they expect a very, very fast race. What they're running into, though, is some weather is expected. They said this morning that a front was scheduled to move in about noon. We've not seen that yet, but the winds have certainly kicked up, and going downstream from our vantage point, they'll be going into a headwind, that's a tailwind, as they come right back up. Let's see, we want to tip our hats to our good friends that make this all possible. And, of course, that's the Insurance Lounge. We want to tip our hats to them and add one more tip of the hat. We are broadcasting from the place that we have been for the last several years, the residence of Arden McConnell, and we lost Arden this year, so we're going to tip our hats to her family still allowing us back to this beautiful vantage point to bring you this great race. Now, we've got people scattered up and down the river here. We've got Sam Marsh down at White Rocks. Out on Middleton Island is Cassie Callis. At Findlay Bend is Alex Bauer. And then at the start-finish line out at Robertson Bridge is Tom Ray. We'll get to them in just a moment, but first of all, I need to tell you and send along some special thanks to Steve at Siskiyou Communication for his efforts in setting up the repeater for today's event. This event's safety and coordination is coordination are all possible thanks to Silky Communications, two-way radio equipment, and the nation's leading digital radio network, located in 14 locations across the West Coast, including here in Grants Pass at 1825 Northeast 6th Street, and online at silky.com. And just a tip of our hat to our own engineering for coordinating all of the communications up and down the river. Now let's go downriver, first of all, to White Rock. Standing by should be Sam Marsh. Sam.
2: Thank you, Chuck. Very glad to be here at White Rocks this year, although we're in a little different vantage point. We're actually 100 yards upstream from White Rocks, still in front of Schroeder Park, but I'm on a boat this year. Doug Ely, kind enough to allow us to sit on the boat, so I'll be really close to the action today as they come up and down the river in front of us. Of course, it's a very exciting time to be on the Rogue River on Memorial Day. This is the second of their series this year. They've got a bunch of races that go all the way. And we will be sending it downriver to Cassie. She's at Middleton Island.
3: Yeah, we have a great crew here ready for some boat races. Definitely the wind is a factor today that we are concerned about. I want to thank my spotter with me today. We have Barry Pelkey and Callie. They're going to be helping me out identify the boats as they're coming up and down the river. But in the meantime, just a reminder, too, with this wind, if you do have kids out there along the river, you need to be 50 feet back off the waterways. We want to make sure that this is a good race, a safe race, and everybody can have some fun. But very excited to be coming to you from Middleton Island here today for the Tom Rice race, and I will throw it down to Alex, who is at Findlay Bend.
4: Thank you very much, Cassie. It's great to be back here at Findlay Bend again for another fantastic race. It's a windy one today, so I hope all the boats are going to be safe and careful, as well as everyone with tents propped up. A few of them have tried to blow away already, but good to be here with my spotter, Austin Lawrence of Reef, and also Sheriff Dave Daniel, making sure everyone's behaving and everyone's safe and just having a great time. I have a feeling it's going to be an excellent race, and yes, we have Tom. Tom, how's it looking over there?
5: It is perfect. Love being here at the end of the drag strip. They come around the corner, it's a quarter mile, the Robertson Bridge, and we're just looking forward to doing our best to identify them as they come back. Have a great spotting crew here in Galloway. I want to thank Randy Finetti and his wife, Brandy, for being here, and I have Jill and Clarence Ham as backup, so I think I'm loaded here, but we're just ready for this great race to begin. I'm going to echo Cassie's wishes and yours, Alex, that all the boats are safe, and everybody's safe along the river as well. Let's have a great race. Love being here once again. It's a family tradition from Robertson Bridge.
1: Ah, thank you very much, Tom. Yeah, we got the band back together for this winter. It's good to have all of those people alongside, working alongside of us. Now, all of the boats have pulled into the side of the bank here. And, yes, ladies and gentlemen, we have 21 boats.

lined up, ready to make this one start. This is the largest starting field that we have seen in some years here. I'm not sure it's the largest ever, but it's certainly the largest in recent memory. And leading the way out of the park, and the position was drawn for, will be number 50, Jude Hostler. The starting position is important in that he is closest to the turnaround buoy. From the park here at Riverside, they will go upstream just to the edge of Baker Park, where there is a white buoy in the river there. They'll make the turn at that buoy and then come right back down in front of us and head it on down towards White Rocks. And we've got 21 boats all doing that at the same time. So you can see that starting position, and the number one position closest to that buoy is Jude Hostler. Now, there are some odds that have been set up sort of for this race. And let me tell you who the favorite is. Probably Mr. Richardson is one of the top vote getter right now. He's rated number one. However, right behind him is last year's winner and no longer a rookie. And number nine, number 12, that's Houston Ely. Also very close to the top is Reinhardt, followed by Hostler, and always a contender is B200 Roger Sanderson. So those are some of the top five boats to be concerned with as they head upstream right now. It's been a gorgeous day so far. The wind has picked up, and these cottonwood trees right now are shedding their wares right now along the banks here. But it's still a gorgeous day. Once again, weather is a little concerned as we can see some clouds coming up over the western horizon. Once again, that front was scheduled to get in here about noon. And if these winds are at the front of it, that's the key. No rain, though, until listed to 4 or 5 o'clock this afternoon. So cross your fingers here, folks, and we'll get this one done. Once again, should be a very, very fast race. Low water conditions, but great water conditions other than that. Some fast boats and some rookies who have no fear. So be advised that it's going to be a very, very fast race. The rookies go out last in terms of starting position. Those four rookies in boat number A1 is Jet Hood. Number SK8 is Aaron Sells. And going out then follow that is boat number 34. That's Hunter Cummingford. And number 222, Gage Blade. Those are the four real rookies, but a lot of young people in this race. And, of course, they hold no fear. Everybody is poised along the river right now, but nobody is ready to drop the flag yet. We'll keep an eye on that as we get closer. Interestingly enough, Hunter Comfort, boat number 34, was still putting numbers on his boat this morning just before the driver's meeting with Black Tape. There we go. We're off and running.

They're headed up. They're headed upstream now. We've got one, two, three, four, five, six boats still on the starting line. One starts up right now. We've got Jeff Lewis out there trying to get his boat going. He's won more of these than anyone else. He's got 10 wins in this one. He is wearing a back. He's using a backup motor. His previous motor had some problems. He went to a backup one he had in the shop. We'll see how that one performs today. Now he's up and away too. And the first boat by, wow, flying low. We'll pick him up in a moment. Two, three,

almost impossible to talk with all those boats there in front of you. I believe the first one by us was boat number 527. Cody Sells with that big American flag right on the nose, mostly a white boat, but he was flying low and looking good. We still have a couple of boats still trying to get started here. One just getting away now, and Jeff Lewis is headed back downstream right now, and he's got that backup motor cooking pretty well. Still one boat on the sidelines here. We'll keep try to get a hand on that one. It's a green boat. Let's see. I believe that's number 69, Mad Head. I'm not sure. I believe that's the case. Still trying to get that motor started. Just going by. Total black boat. Let me see. That should be, I think it was Tim Hyatt just went by in 2X. So we've still got one boat here outside. Still trying to get that motor started. Everybody else is away. One more coming by us. But let's head downstream right now because it's not far between us and Sam Marsh. Floating alongside at the river at White Rocks. Just below White Rocks.

0: Rucks. Sam, do you have any action there yet?
1: Not yet, Chuck, but we can't quite hear them yet either. But we just started hearing them, so they should be coming around the corner here. We're in the middle of a nice straight stretch here, right in front of Schroeder Park. I can see the first rooster tail coming through now, so we'll have our first boat by in just a moment here. Good crowd at Schroeder Park as usual. Well, we got two or three more coming now, so we'll try to get the numbers for you as soon as we get good vantage points from them. Looks like there's three or four right together here as we're coming down the straight stretch in front of Schroeder Park. And we'll get you numbers as soon as we can see who they are.
0: All right, thank you very much, Sam. Our wind is kicking up here. I hope you're safe there on the riverside. We still have a couple of boats alongside everything here as the wind has just picked up, blowing some of our refreshments away, but we'll pick those right up and be good monitors of our location here. Go ahead, Sam.

0: All right, let's see. Aaron Sells, I believe, is still in the park along with the Mad Head number 69. Both those boats still here alongside the banks. I don't believe Sells will be getting going. We'll see. We'll watch that boat yet. But they're pulling it up to the side. They're still working on both of these unique boats here as the wind is picking up here just a little bit. As we'll hold on to our gear and our paperwork and head back downstream. Sam, what did you have go by you there, Sam?
1: Okay, Chuck, yeah, we've got a few of them here. They were all evenly spaced coming down. It was hard for me to get in there because it's loud. We can't tell you, though, the first boat was number 527, followed by number 200. B-200, Roger Sanders said number 85 was in third place. Number 17 was in... And number 12, and we still have one more coming by here. I'll get you that number, and then we'll send it on down to Cassie. But it was, as not surprisingly, on this first leg. Everybody was even loud, very spaced out evenly.
0: All right, thank you, Sam. Just jump right back in as soon as you're ready to throw that up to Cassie. I'm not sure what's going up here. Our wind has picked up significantly here at Riverside Park.
1: Okay, last boat by was Hunter Comerford. I'm going to send it down to Cassie.
2: Well, we can start to just barely hear the boats now as they're getting ready to approach Middleton Island. They made their way through Eisenstillwater, and pretty soon here we should have the first boat in sight. We have to watch them come around the corner, and then they'll fly right past us down here on the island. First boat is now in sight. And it's a good-looking race. There's still a little bit of difference between the two. The leader is taking the left-hand side of the river. Second, it's a run right now between second and third place. We have opposite sides, Cody. Cody Sells is in first. And that was Roger Sanderson that just passed us in second place, third place. Word in force.

of the river from left to right side, and all in a big clumping we have coming by right now. Geronimo, number 48R. Three more boats on the way as they're getting ready to make their way past Middleton Island again. All of them taking different routes, some on the right, some on the left. It's a neck and neck.

supposed to just go through, and it looks like we still have one more that is coming down. Right now, kind of running his own race, but still making it through. The wind has been picking up. These boats were skipping and hopping and doing tricks for us right here as they came flying by Middleton Island. And our last boat right now that's coming through is... Gauge Blaine, boat number 222, getting out of the river right now at Middleton Island. Sounded like there was some engine trouble possibly. Crews are running to him to help him out right now. More racers coming through right behind.

0: number 34, coming forward, coming up in the final rear position. And we still have boat 222 that is here with us. And I'm going to go ahead and throw it down to Alex at Finley Bend as we get this guy some help here.
1: All right, thanks very much, Cassie. Yeah, hopefully they'll be able to get some help for them. And yeah, so I'm thinking I'm already starting to hear some of them make their way. Not quite to the bend yet, but you can hear them coming. And yes, with all this wind, it's kind of tamed down a little bit sick, as it's been pretty nuts earlier, but it's getting to be a bit better. And they're starting to come around the bend. We got our first boat in sight. Here he comes around the shovel nose there, looks like.

like 527, followed closely by V200. 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And then, oh, we got another

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I'm glad everybody's out of the water at this point. They need to be if they haven't moved yet, but they're keeping them safe. Here comes some more boats.

0: Looks like we got, so again, first was 527, second was 2200, third 50, fourth was 85, and let's see, the last two that just went past were number 18 and number 99. So Tom, how are things looking where you're at?
1: I've got nothing to hear and nothing to see yet, Alex, but I can see we're getting a little separation now, which is always a little better for us down here at Robertson Bridge. But I haven't seen the first rooster tail and haven't heard the first sound yet, but when it comes, I'll come right back at you, Chuck.
2: All right, thank you, Tom. Just jump right back in, wherever you're. Now, a word about how this race is scored, ladies and gentlemen. There are four legs. One downriver, one back up river to Riverside Park, and then we do that again. So there are four legs, and you're scored by your position, and the lowest score wins. If you win all four legs, your score is four. So that's the way that we'll be keeping track of who's ahead and who has

0: to do what when you get down to that fourth leg. So that's the way that you should go ahead and remember your scoring. If you're keeping track with us at home or alongside the river there, that's the score that you keep. Whoever has the lowest score wins. I'm hearing some chatter in the background. Tom, are you coming back with us?
1: I'll be in just a moment. I'm starting to hear that, but, you know, it's pretty hard to tell the way the sound goes, if they're right around the bend or not, but I'm starting to hear the real noise. So we expect it within about 30 seconds to be seeing our first boat.
0: What's your weather there like, Tom? What's your weather there like?
2: We're right at Eisman Stillwater. That's the 2X boat. He is out of the race.
0: Okay, 2X boat, that's Tim Hyatt, is also out of the race, so we've had at least four out right now. I've got 2X out, that's Tim Hyatt. I have Matt Head out, number 69, still here in Riverside Park. Gage Blay at Middleton Island is out, and Aaron Sells in SK8 never got out of the park. So those are the four that I have scratched so far to this point. Once again, the wind has really been a factor here at the start-finish line at Riverside Park. We're underneath an umbrella. We're having to hold that umbrella down right now, add all of our papers down, so there's some gusts coming through here that could have some adverse effects. We've heard at least Cassie mention that some of the boats catching some air. We hope everybody's all right and gets down the river all right. Of course, we'll have a tailwind as we're heading back this way.
1: We've got the first boat round the corner, so we're going to be announcing who's in first coming to this end of the first leg in just a moment. Have one boat around the corner, a good rooster tail, and he's not letting up yet. So we'll see. We'll make the call here in just a moment. All right. Let's get some background. Roger overtook the previous leader, and Mr. Sanderson gets the first leg in as a number one.
3: Just heard from Sheriff Dave Daniels, sounds like both slipped.
1: Number 50 comes in second position, and we got a tight pack coming in, 3, 4, 5. What number was that? Did you get that one? That was a 7-post crew. More coming. We have 10 that are going to be finishing. They're all running strong here. Really hard to get these numbers on from this angle, but we'll get our best. Number 5, was it? All right, we got number 5 in. We have 10 boats through or more. We got at least 11 and 12 coming through right now. Just a few seconds, and they'll be driving by. I'll let them make the noise, and then try to make the best call we can here. Actually, pretty good visuals. It's just a difficult angle to pick up these numbers on these boats. Finish this first leg and running pretty good, too. All around the strip here. Got one more coming down. He's pushing it. Ah, you gotta love the noise. Was that 18? Robert Miller through. Have nothing more on the sound yet. Here we go. Another one coming around the bend. Good separation here, Chuck, and all up and down the river. I like that. We get a little advantage with that. Some of the boats, we weren't able to catch the number, but we got it to them, so we'll come back with you, Chuck, with our best guess on the finish.
0: All right, as soon as you get that together, if you could recap the order of finish there, we really need to hear that here in order to keep track for the scoring. Once again,
1: back as soon as I can, Chuck. Another boat through. Just came through, Chris Heath. How many boats do we have through? Do you got it, Randy? 13 boats through so far, Chuck, and listening for maybe another one coming around. We'll get a best call on the numbers here in the meantime. I'll give it back to you for a moment.
0: All right, thank you very much, Tom. We do appreciate that. Roger Sanderson, of course, has many, many

0: wins here. I think he's the second overall winner. Jeff Lewis has more wins than he does. Sanderson has 8 total wins here at the Boatneck Tom Rice Memorial Whitewater Race. He has 8. Jeff Lewis has 10. Right now, Roger Sanderson in the lead. We know Jeff Lewis did finish that first leg, and we'll have to recap all that order for you other than to say that Sanderson is the top boat in. Amazingly fast going out was boat 527, Cody Sells. I believe he is in at Robertson Bridge, but I don't have that confirmed yet. Here's who we have out so far. Tim Hyatt in boat 2X as out along the river. Matt Head is out here still in the Riverside Park. Gage Blay is out at Middleton Island. That's boat 222. And also out here is SK8 Aaron Sells. He's still here in Riverside Park. So those are the scratches that we have so far since the start of the race. We had 21 boats lined up here ready to go. 19 left. Still 2 here and about 13 at the finish line so far. So we'll get a hard count on that momentarily. In the meantime, I want to remind you, you're listening to KHAO, Grants Pass, Oregon, 99.7 FM, 1270 on the AM band, and streamed at KHAO.com. Now, coming back down, there'll be a couple of areas where they'll have a crosswind until they got down to Findlay Bend, and from Findlay Bend on in, I believe they've have a tailwind, and we'll see how that affects them. Once again, very, very fast race, right at about 20 minutes for that first leg. So that's real quick. Actually, less than that, a little lower, in between 15 and 20 minutes. I don't have a hard count on it, but these boats are flying. In terms of identification, there are more natural wood-colored boats this year and a lot of new boats in. Once again, still with the finishing touches being put on, lots of work gone in the drivers' meeting at Baker Park as they got ready early this morning. We were in Baker Park with some of the boats there at about 8 o'clock this morning for a 1 o'clock start here. So you know how long that it takes to put these boats in the water to make sure that they're okay and that they're safe and that they move on down the river in a safe and fast manner. At 10 o'clock, they pull all the drivers and crew members together and all of the active club members that are there for a race meeting. Most of that is talking about safety and what to do if you're in the water. If you see someone in the water, what to do, what the protocol is in order to help a fellow racer. Sheriff Marine Patrol was there stating what they're going to do. They'll try to keep the race moving, but on occasion, should someone really need help or an ambulance need to come in, they'll put up a red flag. But that is the last effort that they want to do. They may put out a yellow flag just for caution to slow things down for a moment or two. But the idea is to complete the race and let people hold on to those particular positions that they worked so hard to get. So that's where we stand right now. The winds have died down here finally at Riverside Park. And there's a lot of junk in the water that has been blown into it right now. But right now, our winds are pretty calm. We were holding on to the umbrella here at the table that we're at because it looked like it was going to go away. Let's check in with Tom now. Tom, do you have a final number for us?
1: Jack, I'm telling you, we've been having a little bit of a time getting these first and second thirds in, but I'm going to give you the rundown as best we have it. At number one, we have Roger Sanderson, B200 vote. At number two position, it was number 50, Jude Hassler. In the third possession, Jake Ward, number in third, the 85 vote. In fourth position, we had Cody Sells. In fifth position, we had Jesse Reinhardt. In sixth position,
0: can you give me numbers?
1: In seventh position, we have Drew Deshane. In eighth position, it's Ryan Richardson. In ninth position, Brad Rapson. In tenth position, Hunter Comeyford. At the number 11 vote, that's I forgot his. Hunter. Number 11 boat? Got it. Hunter, no. Was that we had two coming for us? Okay. Oh, just one. Okay. Our number 12 boat was Jeff Lewis. Our number 13 boat is William Miller. And our number 14 boat, Chris Heath. That's what we have so far, Chuck.
0: All right, let me see if I can run this down for you. I'm going to give you numbers and see if they correspond here. B200 is first, followed by boat 50, boat 85. Boat 527, boat 17, and from here I'm a little unsure. Is it boat 10, then boat 33, boat...
1: In the number 4 position was Cody Sells, 527. Number 5th position that we have is Jesse Reinhardt, number 17.
0: That's what I have. How about 6th?
1: Coming back at number 6 was Chris Smith. Number 7. We have Drew Deshane at number 7. Number 8, Brian Richardson.

0: Give me numbers.
1: Number
0: give me
1: nine,
0: numbers.
1: Rob
0: give...
1: Watson. Number 10, Robert Buffman. Number 11, Hunter Tommy Ford. For 12, Jeff Lewis. For 13, William Miller. Number 14, Chris Heath, the 99 vote.
0: Okay, once again, Tom, I need boat numbers, if you can give me those. Boat 17 on, boat 17 was Jesse Reinhart, and was who was following that? Was that Chris Smith, or was that Drew DeShane?
1: Smith, number 22. And then we have the next number is number 10K, Drew DeShane.
0: Right, got that? Follow.
1: Next we have number 23, Rylan Richardson. Next number. Number 33, Brad Watson.
0: Okay.
1: Next number. Number 5, Robert Buffman. Next number. 34, Hunter Tommy Ford. Next number. 007, Jeff Lewis.
0: Got it.
1: Next number. 18, William Miller. Next number. Number 99, Chris Heath.
0: Okay, thank you very much. That's great. We've got them in order now. We appreciate your effort there, Tom. 1, 2, 3, 4, 5, 6, 7, 8, 9, 10, 11, 12, 13, 14 out of 21 have reached the very first leg of the Tom Rice Memorial Whitewater Race. Tom, can you see how's the staging going there? How soon do you expect to restart?
1: They expect it pretty soon, Chuck, since we got to do a little extra math there. And I appreciate you being patient with me, working those numbers. As you know, it's

0: identifying them has been extremely difficult. We want to thank members of the Calo River Racers for helping our crews along the way. But as you can see, it's difficult really maintaining who is up front, and we try extremely hard to get that for you. There is a request that has been put out by the drivers. If you have any video that you have taken of this race, they would very much like to see it. If you would post that to their website or to their Facebook page, Calo River Racers, they would really appreciate it. So any video that you may have of this race, any part of this race, if you could upload that, they would love to have it so that they could see it, because these drivers don't get to see the action, but you do. That will help them out not only from a technical standpoint to see how their the trim on their boat is holding up in particular situations, but just say, you know, I've been in this race, I'd like to see it once. So if you could share that that video there, that'd be most appreciative. Once again, share it to either their Facebook page or their website. That's Cal Or River Racers, any video that you have of this race this year. Wind's beginning to pick up just a little bit here, overcast, and oh, almost lost our balloon that time. We're holding on to it. And if you see us flying over here, do we sing Chim Chimney Cheree if this goes off here?
1: We might have to.
0: All right.
1: 220-pound weight doesn't seem to be home.
0: All right, we've got a 220-pound weight on it. I'm not telling you who that is, Rain. And indeed, ladies and gentlemen, you're listening to KAJO Grants Pass, Oregon. Once again, we put the band back together for this special race, and it's so good to have Sam Marsh, Cassie Callis, Alex Bauer, and Tom Ray all along the river. They are veteran reporters for this race. And
2: we've got noise, Chuck. We've got noise.
0: Oh, well.
2: Get ready for the start. Main thing we're going to do is count the votes coming back your way, because it's tightly packed, as it always is. B200, first stop, and on. The rest of it is a crapshoot. 85 and 50 right behind. And the rest is gallery. 1, 2, 3, 4, 5, 6, 7, 8, 9, 10, 11, 12, 13. Coming back your way so far.
0: All right. Thank you very much. 13 boats. I believe that's what we had in. So they're all away from the Robertson.
2: 13, right now, over here comes the 14th boat. So bringing up the rear, but we're not going to call it that. Was that Houston? Well, Houston, yep. As the sweeper boat is on the way, we do have 14 boats back your way. Coming your way, Alex.
0: All right, thank
3: awesome.
0: You.
3: Thank you very much, Tom. And I just want to take this moment to remind everyone who may still be in the water or who's throwing rocks, not a good time for that at this point. The boats will be coming on strong here very, very soon. We'll keep an eye on our peeled for those rooster tails. A little hard at this vantage point, but once they start coming around, we'll start getting you who and, well, what number. And yeah, they'll be going fast, so we'll certainly do our darndest. But yeah, it's definitely nice, I will say, to have some overcast conditions out here on Findlay Bend. I think all of us here on the bend are enjoying it quite a bit. We've got our shade hats, though. We're keeping cool as best we can. The wind has been, you know, nice for keeping us cooler, but not so much for the boats. I understand that has definitely already started to pose some hazards and challenges for our racers here, but sounds like they're going strong best they can with the conditions that they have been given. And we're still looking forward to hearing from them. Can't quite see them at this point and can't quite hear them either, but yeah, definitely a big thank you to Steve at Siskiyou Communications for hooking us up with a repeater for today's event. Turn the safety and coordination communications are all possible thanks to Siskiyou Communications. It's just a pleasure getting this opportunity to be a part of this event and to hopefully start hearing from some of our boats. They may still be a ways, but it sounds like they were all pretty close there as they were passing through the bridge. Yeah, we'll keep you posted as we hear things. Nothing at the moment, though.
0: All right, Pete. Feel free to jump right back in. That's Alex Bauer at Findlay Bend waiting for the boats to reach him from Robertson Bridge. They are underway now. They should be here there momentarily. Once again, we want to reiterate those special thanks to Steve Porter and Silky Communication for their support of their two-way radio communications. Silky's 14 offices located in Washington, Oregon, and California support crews in a wide range of businesses, including wildland firefighters, public safety, and student transportation. You can learn more at silky.com. And we'll tip our hats to our good friends at the Insurance Lounge that makes

0: all of this possible right here on KAJO Radio. I'm Chuck Benson, along with Rain Redfield here. We're holding our umbrella down as the winds continue to gust through here at Riverside Park. That has not dampened the crowd over there. Not at all. They seem to be holding strong, waiting for a couple of great finishes here at Riverside Park. Once again, boats in between Robertson Bridge and Findlay Bend right now. We're waiting for a report from Alex Bauer, who's standing there. This is his third or fourth year, I believe, there. Maybe more than that.
1: I'm saying fourth, maybe? To be honest, I'm drawing a blank on that in the moment as well. I want to step in, though, really quick. Just another reminder to folks who are throwing rocks. That's not a good idea at this time. Just because we can't hear those boats does not mean they're not going to get here real quick. So just keep that in mind. And also, yeah, definitely want to make sure we're all holding down our tents and tarps and canopies, towels, hats even. I almost lost mine earlier. So good to have a strap on and some maybe bricks weighing down some of those tents as well. I want to say we can hear them here, but man, it's hard to tell. But we'll keep you posted.
0: All right, thank you very much, Alex. Just jump right back in. Once again, that's we've been doing this for a lot of years, and this is the strongest wind I've ever experienced. And thankfully, it doesn't appear to have affected many of the boats that way. At least that's not what we've not heard of any significant impacts downstream. So,
1: all right, Chuck. Sounds like we're starting to hear them coming. So we'll check and see who's coming on first. Take a gander here. Well, they're just about in view. Let's see who we have here. All right, I can almost see a rooster tail even. Looking through a couple of trees, but I can still see some of the water. There they are. All righty, who do we have right out the gate here? Here they come.

0: third. Looks like in fourth we had 50.
1: Well, thank you very much, Alex. Alex, you should be just, as a matter of fact, the boat should be headed almost to Cassie Kalisner. Cassie, are you picking up any sound yet?
2: Yeah, we're starting to hear them right now. They're getting real close towards the mouth of the Applegate as they're going to be coming around. Definitely, we've noticed the wind a big factor for today. Already had a couple of boats blow over on that first leg. And so, just a reminder, everyone stay back off the bank. Of course, with the tailwind now, this could be an exceptionally fast leg of the race as they are starting to come around. I still don't have any boats in sight, but we can hear them more and more. So as soon as they get a little bit closer and pop out, we'll let you know what we see. When we broadcast here at Middleton Island, we run to the top of the island for the first leg and down to the bottom of the island for the next leg and back and forth and back and forth. So we're in our new position here on the island, and I have my first boat in

0: heard some close on rock sail right there. We have a couple more boats now just making the turn coming into view. Excuse me, what, sorry? Oh, Houston, I'm sorry, that was not Ryan Richardson, that was Houston Ely that was right there behind him. A couple more boats coming up into view and getting ready to pass us here on the island. Another natural wood boat. Blue is 007. Two more boats coming into view. Virgil Moorhead, followed by Bill Mailer. And it looks like, is that one more boat? Yeah, one more boat just made the bend. So there's a big difference between what could be our last boat to come through and the rest of the pack right now here at Middleton Island. They're definitely all making some good time on this last leg, or on this second leg of the race.
1: All right, Cassie, thank you very much. Cassie, if you could just share any more information you
0: may. I think the last one coming through right here is Hunter. Nope. It's Chris Heath. Chris Heath. Number 99, Chris Heath, the last one coming through at Middleton Island. We'll go ahead and see if Sam can see any boats his way yet.
2: Yeah, Cassie, we can just now begin to hear the boats through. It's been not too windy right now, but we had some gusty winds come through, and right across the river from us, we're about 100 yards upstream from White Rocks. Two huge branches broke off a tree, fell down, but nobody was hurt, thank goodness. And but the wind is certainly something that the racers are having to contend with today. We can hear the boats getting closer now. In just a moment, we'll give you some numbers here. Here comes the first one. And it does look like it is B2. Now it's Roger Sanderson. He's got a nice big lead right now. Yeah, here comes the second boat. We'll get you a number here as soon as we can. There's second and third place boats are pretty close together.

Richardson did just pass Middleton Island, but he's still in the race.

0: Roadsters so far. There's a big gap right now between the seventh place boat and who's coming upstream right now. We'll wait to see who that might be.
1: All right, thank you, Sam. Keep us informed there. Cassie, once again, when you have an opportunity, if you can enlighten us about those boats that flipped over, you said a couple of ones went over, if you could give us some information and that everybody is okay. Everybody is okay here at the start-finish line, at least on our side, where Rain and I's feet both came off the ground once with one of the wind gusts coming through, holding on to the umbrella. So that's our status here. Once again, coming out of

0: White Rocks. We expect to see Roger Sanderson momentarily. He has certainly served notice that he is the one to beat today. Took the first leg and is certainly leading the second leg here. Should be coming into sound momentarily here at the start-finish line of Riverside Park. We're saying, yes, we can hear him come. He is getting very, very close. So we'll move to the side here and see if we can make sure that we pick up everybody as they come through. Yes, we can hear them. Expecting to be B200 here momentarily coming into sound. And it sounds like a passel of them coming through. How many boats does it take to make a passel? 14? 14, okay. Underneath the bridge. Into sound, into view, and it's Roger Sanderson. B200 is through with a large lead here. 10, 15 seconds, maybe more, 20 seconds. And was that 527? Boat Ted, Drew DeShane. 85, that's Frank Ward. So we've got B200, Sanderson, number 10, also number 22 just going by also. So it's B200, Roger Sanderson, number 10, Drew DeShane, number 85 is Frank Ward. 50 is coming in fourth place. One, two, three, four, five, six, seven, eight boats in now. B200, Roger Sanderson. Number 10 is Drew DeShane. 85. 05 is in. That's Robert Buckman. Number 12 is in. That's Houston Ely. Did I see 007 come through there? Not yet. All right, we have 1, 2, 3, 4, 5, 6, 7, 8 boats. 8 boats in. 8 boats in. Another one coming into sound as we speak right now. Coming in loud. 2 boats. 007. And 48, 40R, Virgin Moorhead. So 1, 2, 3, 4, 5, 6, 7, 8, 9, 10, 11 boats have finished. One dead in the water right now, just upstream from us. 18 also in, that's Bill Miller. And suddenly it's quiet, ladies and gentlemen, here. More coming in sound here. Quite a ways away as we continue to battle the wind, just not terribly hard, but enough to really lift our umbrella up and throw our papers out of sync. So we apologize for any inconsistencies. We're flying down the, or flying up the Rogue River right now.
1: Chuck, this is Sam. I just want to let you know the sweeper boat is passing Schroeder Park right now.
0: All right, thank you. And 99 has just come through. That is Chris Heath. And the sweeper boat has passed. Last boat through, Sam, was that 99 for you?
1: We're checking here, Chuck. Hang on.
0: All right.

0: Last boat through, was that 99? No, I guess it wasn't. Here it comes right now, coming into sound.
1: 23 was the last boat through.
0: Yeah, and he just passed here. Yeah, that's Ryan Richardson, number 23. Finished the second leg last, so that's what we have here. See if I can get this right to you. B200, Roger Sanderson, first. Second was number 10, Drew DeShane. Then 85 coming through was Jake Ward. If I said Frank, I apologize. They interviewed Frank last Thursday. So that was top of the mind. 50 then through was Jude Hostler. 05 at that same area, Robert Buckman. Followed by number 22, Chris Smith. Number 17, Jesse Reinhart. 05 came through. That's Robert Buckman. 40R. Hold up. Virgil Moorhead. 18. Bill Miller, 99, Chris Heath, and number 23 coming through was Ryan Richardson. So right now we have 1, 2, 3, 4, 5, 6, 7, 8, 9, 10, 11, 12, 13 boats on the bank. Getting ready to start leg number 3 of the Tom Rice Memorial Whitewater Race. Coming to you live from, well, up and down the Rogue River right now, live from Riverside Park. Here in the windy side of things, today is one-on-one and one-to-many two-way radio communications possible thanks to Steve Porter, working alongside Silky Communications. 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
2: It looks like 99 went all the way up to the
0: landing. All right, I believe 99 went all the way through. They're probably out of the race. We'll have a moment here to, as we try to hold on to the umbrella here. Let's check back in with Cassie Callis. Well, we have just a moment here, but we'll break in if we have the start of this race again. Cassie, you had a couple of boats you said caught wind and went over. Can you give us any more information on those?
3: One that I know for sure was Sells, Cody Sells. We actually even got to see a video with my crew that's down here of him catching major air, the boat flipping completely backwards in the air. He came out, another boat went speeding right by him. Like, it was quite the intense video and scene. So we're glad it looks like he's going to be doing okay and got everything out of the water. But that's just one of a few that have flipped today so far with this wind that we're experiencing.
0: All right. Thank you very much, Cassie. Well, once again, that goes back to these boat handlers. Once again, 1, 2, 3, 4, 5, 6, 7, 8, 9, 10, 11, 12, 13 boats here getting ready to start leg number 3. As we figured it would be a fast race, and the legs have been terribly quick. Still waiting for the flag to be dropped on the far side. And when that happens, you'll hear the roar right here at Riverside Park. Once again, ladies and gentlemen, you're listening to coverage of the Tom Rice Memorial Whitewater Race here, staged by the Calaway River Racers in conjunction with Boatnik Festival put on by the Active Club. So we'll take a pause. Lots of geese and ducks playing just below us here in our vantage point from the Arden McConnell Estate here. Once again, thanks to her relatives for supplying us with this place. We miss Arden. We can almost feel that mischievous smile looking over our shoulders here as we get ready for leg number 3 of this Boatnik extravaganza. Don't forget, this is the last night for the Boatnik Festival. There's still carnival rides going on following the boat race, but that'll be most of the festivities here along the river. But there's still plenty going along the Midway, and, of course, the Davis Show's carnival rides there you can enjoy this evening. I came out to the sound of thunder last night. But what is happening outside? Oh, it's the fireworks, ladies and gentlemen. Hope you had an opportunity to enjoy those. A little pause in the action here. I'm not sure what the holdup is. Maybe we're waiting for the sweeper boat, and there may be another boat paused along the river up here. That would be the sign, because they can't start until the sweeper boat comes in, making sure everything is safe. There's a great deal of discussion goes on prior to this race when the Marine deputy and all of the people get to chime in on what the safety features and how you should act along the river should a boat go over in front of you. And evidently that's happened several times already.

So with these gusts of wind coming down Kitchen, because these boats primarily run on air. About the last 4 inches, the boat really, once they're up on plane, is the only parts in the water. The propeller, about the last 4 or 5 inches in the boat, because they create air dams to create the speed to cut down on that friction. So that's where they're flying. That's how they attain such speed, because everybody's running basically the same motor headed upstream. So it's driver and boat design that really makes the difference here when you're racing these hydroplanes. Maybe that and a little few guts to put that throttle down and hold it there going into a headwind like this. So as soon as the sweeper boat makes its appearance, I expect we'll have a start shortly after that. We'll get those results on the radio for you just as soon as possible following the race here this afternoon. Once again, you're listening to KAJO, Grants Pass, Oregon, 99.7 FM, 1270 on the AM band, and streamed at KAJO.com. The racers are poised. Everybody's at their pull ropes right now. We are very, very close, ladies and gentlemen. You'll hear the sound before I'll be able to tell you what's going on. So we'll let the sound go by and brief you on what we see happening here. Once again, they'll be headed into a pretty stiff headwind, headed up to White Rocks. Be interested to hear from Sam what that, if that's creating any situation on the river for him, because he's in a boat up just a few yards, certainly past White Rocks, certainly in that same area location right across from Schroeder Park. They are poised. Eyes pointed at the bank for the green flag to drop. There it goes!

Peterson is away quickly. Two boats still left here. One is 17. We'll pick up the other one in a moment. They make the turn. Looks like everybody's getting through it all right. Lots of traffic there as everybody is bunched together. They come out of that turn, headed back by us here at Riverside Park. Coming back downstream, leading the way. B200, Roger Sanderson. Number 10 is third. Boat 50. 40R. Frank Word. Jake Word. Last out was 007, Jeff Lewis. And we still have boat 17 left, still trying to get that motor running. Still pulling on the rope. Still won't go. One more boat to come by. One boat is upstream. Have made the buoy. Still trying to come by us. And Jesse Reinhart desperately trying to get that big orange boat flared.

0: Reinhardt still pulling on the...
1: One more pull. He'll wrap it up again. Still trying to fire it off. Here it goes. Last boat is away, so we got him all the way here. Trying to get up on plane. You can hear the motor as he really tries to get it trimmed out. Now let's head it back down to White Rocks, where Sam Marsh is standing by. Sam, you ought to be seeing a boat real soon. And they left here. It was Roger Sanderson.
2: And no surprise there, Chuck. He's really running strong today, that's for sure, as he normally does at Boatnik. We are here at White Rock, actually about 100 yards upstream from White Rock. We are on a boat, Dougie Lee, and I can see now some boats coming around the corner here, so we'll get you some numbers here very shortly. The wind is pretty steady now. Good breeze coming upstream. We had some gusts, though. We actually lost a couple of branches off a tree across the river from us. Fortunately, no one too close to it, but everybody ran over there to check. The boats are coming now.
1: And so it's going back up on the third leg?
2: Got four boats coming around the corner now, and I'll get you the numbers here as soon as possible. Good.

0: another tight grouping as they're coming down from Riverside Park.
1: All right, Sam, number 69, Matt Head, did finally get out. He is joining the race again after missing the first two legs. He is going back downstream for leg number three.

0: Testing's back in. Got a long gap here until the next boat, so I'm going to go ahead and send it downriver to Katsikalas.
1: Well, we don't have any boats in view yet, but we're up here again at the top end of the island looking towards Eisman Stillwater and Rogue Riviera. That's going to be our first spot of where we can see the boats as they come down the river. The wind is starting to pick up right where we are sitting once again, hoping it will settle down. Just barely starting to hear some boats, but it is, again, as Chuck has said, a very quick race, so it shouldn't take too long before they really start to come into view, and we can let you know who is in the lead. I do want to thank my spotting family again, the Pelkies, for being here. They are being amazing helpers because it's a lot to coordinate when you're standing on the river with radios and pens and clipboards and numbers and trying to watch, and so having our spotters along with us, something that we started doing a couple of years ago as we brought the broadcast, has really made a huge difference. And so thank you so much to all of our racing families that help us out along the river here. Just now starting to get a better earshot of the boats, and soon they should be coming into view. And that breeze really swirling around us. First two boats are in view, and this is a close one. Third boat also now in shot. Once again, they're taking different ways against going downstream. One on the right, one on the left. Third and fourth place on the right and on the left.

Jackson, number 12, and Jude in fourth place. Both of those duking it out. It's a real hot race right now.

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0: Chris Smith. I'm not sure if we have any more boats to still come. Did we have... I haven't seen Ryan Richardson go past yet, so I'm not sure where he is. But again, 007 in the middle of the river, looks like he's going to be out, potentially. We'll see what he can do. But in the meantime, it was Roger Sanderson in the lead, followed by Drew DeShane. And then the young Ely that took it all last year. Those were the top three positions as they came by here at Middleton Island. And I will go ahead and throw it on over to Alex.
1: All righty, thank you very much, Kathy. Yeah, the wind has definitely picked up here on Finley Bend. You can just see it across the water, and definitely adding some extra ripples that our boaters will need to be wary of and cautious of. And, yeah, the rock throwing's going to have to stop once again because those boats are going to start getting closer. We'll be keeping an air open for them. And, yeah, definitely hoping no more tents try to fly away. We're starting to hear some boats coming around the bend here. Let's see what we have in first. We have our sneaking suspicions, but we'll get confirmation on that real shortly at B200. There he goes, right in first.

second, followed by 12.

0: number here. I believe it was 17. That's what we're going for here. See us again in first. Looks like we had B200, then 10K followed in second. 12 following closely behind there. In fourth, we had 50. 85 coming in fifth with 17 at sixth place. And then number five following after that. We have another boat coming around. Big space here between our boats, it looks like. The wind has simmered down quite a bit. That should make it a little easier for them. Hopefully coming around the bend we have. Who is that? 99. Followed by some more space and some more wind picking up once again. Already lost a hat here, but looks like we were able to retrieve that. So that's a good sign. Yeah, we're getting another good break here, but we're starting to hear some more. See how many we got coming around. Looks like one and two. Oh, close. Neck and neck right here. Oh, pass by. Who do we have?
1: It'll be a little bit of a break before we hear them coming around the corner, as we all love those corners, but I've got a good quarter mile strip here that we love watching them come around, but we only got a little short window where we actually get to see them in any kind of clarity, but we'll do the best here. We did pretty good on that last one. It just usually takes a couple of minutes to figure out which one we didn't get right until we get it right, so you know, I think you're doing really well. Everybody at every checkpoint, well done. I know how tough it is.
2: I got an update on Matt Head. So, you know, he didn't get to run the first two legs. He finally got back in on the third, and according to Kayla Reinhart, he blew over Eisman Stillwater, but he is okay.
1: That's great news, and we are just starting to hear a little bit of noise, but they're still a good half mile away from us. We kind of got the experts here telling me just how loud something is before it's getting close. So, love having folks at No Boats right here in our little venue. Looking forward to this good end of this third leg, and I'm hoping I get to see, well, at least 13 come through.
3: All right. Thank you very much, Tom. Jump right back in anytime that you're

0: We have seen some spectacular footage already placed online, and certainly I hope everybody is safe. We saw a couple of boats really flip over, go high in the air. At any rate, hello? That's a radio station.
1: Jack, I'm going to break in because we do have a little noise, and it's close enough for me to just kind of keep it here. And looking forward to it. Good noise, looking for that first rooster tail. We usually see it about 100 yards before it actually makes the turn, and then we'll be calling this strip. We've got our first rooster tail around, and coming around, we're expecting that man, Roger Sanderson, to be in B200 and be right where he's been for his third leg now. Here comes the noise. Roger is through first. He's got about 150-yard lead over the next two boats. Two boats are pretty close, within about 2 seconds of each other. Going to work this second boat. What do we have? Houston Ely in second. That was the number. We've got number 10K in third. Here comes the black boat, and that is number 50 coming in fourth with 4.3 so far. Two more within about 3 seconds of each other. We'll do our best to grab this. Everybody shout out if you can see it. Number 85 is through, and number 17 is through. We're on the stroke here. I can tell they're just kind of letting up just a little bit as they're coming through the official finish line here. And number 05, up 5 is through. And not seeing anything more coming around the bend yet. So give us a few seconds and I'll get right back at you, Chuck.
0: All right, thank you very much, Tom. Once again, ladies and gentlemen, the boat racers themselves have requested anyone who has any video footage online, they would really appreciate it. You're putting back online, particularly on their website or on their Facebook page. That's Calor River Racers. They would certainly appreciate it. That gives them a chance to see exactly what's going on in the river and a chance for them to really enjoy the visual aspects of this river while they compete on it. So once again, they do appreciate that. If you could post any footage. We've already seen some spectacular footage already posted online. We hope everybody is okay downstream. Let's see. We know that Matt had actually missed the first half of the race, went out on the third leg, and then flipped over around Middleton Island. We hope he is out and okay, we understand. So there have been several of those.
1: Coming back at you, Chuck.
0: Here we go.
1: 22 is through in the eighth position. And the number 9 boat coming through right now. Number 99 through. And wait for more. Gonna stay right here, Chuck. We've got another one around the corner, about 15, 20 seconds away from passing me. So, Randy, how many boats do we have through right now? 9 boats through. This will be the 10th one coming down our little drag strip here. Be here momentarily. Let me catch a little noise. Letting off a little bit. Number 18 is through, and that would be our 10th boat. Am I right, Randy? 10th boat through. Looking for 3 more if we got lucky. I'll go back to you, Chuck. Looks like we've got a couple of minutes.
0: All right, thank you very much, Tom. Jump right back in anytime, ladies and gentlemen. Once again, it appears that Roger Sanderson, B200, is going to be very difficult to defeat. He's got 3 number ones, and I don't see anybody else who can get close to him. Maybe Jake Ward could, but Roger would have to finish, I think, 6th or 7th in order to make that even possible. So that's what we're looking at right now. Once again, it is the lowest score by determining your, by adding all of your finishes together. And Roger right now, through three legs of this, has 3 number ones. That's pretty tough to beat. So he has not an insurmountable lead, but a 4th leg in order to really nail down. That would be his 9th boat.

0: Atlantic Championship. His ninth Calor River Racers. Well, this is the Tom Rice Memorial Race. It's not always been the Tom Rice Memorial Race, but for our purposes, that's what it is, ladies and gentlemen. You're listening to KAJO, Grants Pass, Oregon, 99.7 FM, 1270 on the AM band, streamed at KJO.com. We want to thank you all for listening up and down the riverbanks. By all means, stay safe and 50 feet back from the water levels when these boats come by, just to maintain safety, because these winds are blowing these boats around pretty good today. So please maintain your safety and have a great Memorial Day as we memorialize all of those who didn't come back and paid that ultimate sacrifice so that we could be here and enjoy all of this and hold our umbrella down during the wind. We have since put that umbrella down, so it is no longer a factor. I swear it lifted Brain and I off the ground there once. It was a strong gust, and that's been a factor. What has not been a factor, we've seen at least no rain, at least at this portion of the river, and I've not heard any of our reporters up and down mention anything about any rain coming out of the sky, but there is some rain in the forecast 4 or 5 o'clock later this afternoon, so be aware of that, and if you're back along the river, make your preparations, by all means. I want everybody safe and sound and healthy, and come back and enjoy the last few rides here at Riverside Park tonight, as Davis Shows continues their midway, and everything that's going on over there. And, of course, keep your dial set right here at KJO Radio for all of the results as we get them in and get them finalized. We're waiting now for the final results coming in from Robertson Bridge. Now, once we get those final results and the sweeper boat comes through, now the sweeper boat may have its hands full with a couple of flips going on over the river down there. We understand that Matt Head did go over once he got his late start out of here. But he is out and okay, so they're checking everybody up and down the river to make sure that everything is safe and ready for the return leg. Coming back upstream, once again, should have that tailwind coming back once they make that turn at Finley Bend, headed back into Riverside Park.
1: We haven't seen the sweeper boat yet, and I've not heard anything in the 2 minutes that we've been away. But we're going to wait for the sweeper boat. So far, we have 10 boats through, and I will run those back to you in just a moment.
0: All right, thank you. Yeoman work out there, Tom. We certainly do appreciate that. Once again, ladies and gentlemen, we started this with the largest field that we've seen in many, many years. We had 21 boats here at the starting line, and it's dropped down quickly to 14. Now that then, I think we're still at 10, waiting for the final count coming out of a Robertson Bridge area.
1: So I'll go ahead and run those 10 boats through to you that we have right now through. Roger Sanderson finishing first, the B200 boat. Number 12 is in second. 10K finished third. Number 50 finishing fourth. 85 finishing fifth. Number 17 finishing sixth. Number 05 in seventh position. Number 22 in eighth. Number 99 ninth. And number 18, the 10th boat through. And no one else coming through.
0: All right, thank you very much. So we got the sweeper boat through there, or at least almost through. Once again, B200, followed by number 12, Houston Ealy, last year's winner. He's no longer a rookie, so they cut him no quarter this year. Followed there by number 10K, that's Drew Deshane in his natural white pickle fork boat. And we've got at least, and followed that, I believe, by number 85, Jake Ward. So those are probably your top competitors right now. B200, once again, going to be very, very difficult to beat. He would almost have to finish sixth or further back in order for anybody else to overtake him or not finish at all in the final leg. So we'll have to wait and see what as that turns out. We're waiting for the start-finish line at the Robertson Bridge area, making sure the route is safe, and sounds like we've got
1: coming back through, Chuck. Sweeper boat has just gone by, so we have 10 boats possibly coming back your way.
0: All right, so we're down to 10 boats headed back upstream momentarily. Listen for the start coming your way with our crew down at Robertson Bridge. Should be momentarily, ladies and gentlemen. As our wind has calmed down here, Partly cloudy, might be mostly cloudy skies here. Blue and white, still a pleasant day. It doesn't seem to have dampened that crowd on the side of the Riverbanks at all. Everybody's enjoying

0: what has been happening in front of them. Davis shows continue to operate through the evening here. And then later this evening, cleanup starts, guys. Our hearts go out to you. Thank you very much, Acton Club, for another incredible boat, Nick. Ladies and gentlemen, this is the second most popular festival in the state of Oregon. It's grown that way and continues to grow, and we appreciate the efforts of the Acton Club this year, every year, and all of the people who stand behind them and push forward and supply all the needs here, the many, many volunteers. Once again, we should have all of the results for you a little bit later on the radio. We'll also endeavor to get them up on our website as we complete our Memorial Day weekend. Tip of the hats to our crew today, helping our engineering side, trying to pull it all together. Ryan Redfield, thank you very much. The Ely's hauling Sam Marsh around right across from Schroeder Park in the White Rocks area. A taxi, at water taxi for Ms. Callis up at Middleton Island. Driving around Lower River Road should be our good friend Alex Bauer. And, of course, at the start-finish line, our good crew there. Tom, what do you see?
1: Love you dropping my name, Chuck. Thank you, brother. Makes me feel bona fide. But no noise yet. We're expecting it within about a minute or so.
0: So it should be happening here, so stand by. Final leg of the 2026 edition of the Calor Whitewater Race. Coming your way from, first of all, Robertson Bridge when they drop the green flag there, headed our way. We'll have that for you. Once again, our crew will be following all the way down. And to our crew downriver, by all means, as soon as all the boats are by, you're free to go. We appreciate your efforts today. Yeoman work, crew. We do appreciate your efforts out there because we know sometimes it's extremely difficult. To our Calor volunteers.
1: We've got noise. Hang with me here, Chuck. We'll give you the best call on how many boats are coming back your way and at least first three.
0: Wrapping it up from Robertson Bridge as we've got 10 boats away from there. Now, once again, we started with 21 boats. Just between you and me, our crew kind of gets together how many and figures out how many we're going to have finish. And some set as low as 5, some set as high as 14. Well, we're down to 10 right now coming down on this fourth and final leg of the Tom Rice Memorial Whitewater Race as it heads back down to Riverside Park through Findlay Bend. But we'll see. Once again, 10 boats still on the river, and we hope everybody's okay downriver. We've not heard any word of any real emergencies. We know people have gone into the water. There have been some flips, but everybody's okay. They put a great deal of emphasis on safety in these boats. All of the racers wear the proper gear, the flotation gear, the helmets. They are all as protected as they possibly can be, and they're all well-versed in what to do in a particular situation, particularly if a boat goes over in front of you. They know what kind of hand signals to make, if they're okay, if they're not okay, if they need help. If you're running in third place going along the river there and something happens in front of you and you stop and help, they will hold your third place for you because they know that you've lent a hand. Now, that's the kind of bracing that this Calor River Racers put together. Safety first.

0: camaraderie. Everybody helps everybody else getting their boats ready and into the water. And that showed today with 21 boats at the starting line. 10 more headed back to the finish line momentarily. So you're listening to KAJO, Grants Pass, Oregon, 99.7 FM, 1270 on the AM band, streamed at KAJO.com. And waiting now for more word coming out of Findlay Bend. This should be our last report from Findlay Bend this afternoon as those boats get closer and closer to them after leaving the confines of their charter out at the finish line at Robertson Bridge, headed back that way. Little crosswind coming across the river. The way the river runs, it runs parallel to some of the winds that we've been seeing here. Not parallel, but it's a crosswind there. And at that bend at Findlay, they'll have that tailwind headed right back here. Now, all that being said, they're going into the wind. They can hit 75, 80 miles an hour coming back downstream. High speeds, ladies and gentlemen.
1: Well, definitely the wind is kind of here and there. It's been a little bit iffy back and forth. It's starting to pick up a bit more here on Findlay Bend. No noise coming from the boats, but we all noticed when the ice cream truck came across the river. Oh, yeah, there was a bit of a mass exodus there for a moment. Everybody was hopping over, getting some ice cream. Great day for it. If only she came to this side as well. Maybe next year. But either way, we're still waiting to hear on some of those boats, waiting to see some rooster tails as well. Waiting to see who is in first, because, yeah, with only 10 now, yeah, I'm curious to see how things wrap up.
0: So do we have
1: to... We're looking forward to hearing some noise from the last couple of boats here and see who takes this one home. Yeah, we'll keep you posted should something happen. I almost hear a boat. In fact, gotta change that almost to a yes. I do hear a boat. Maybe two, maybe three. We'll see how close they are here in a moment. Yeah, can't quite see them just yet, but yeah, definitely can hear that distinct noise. Starting to come around. Find some trees at the moment. But they are on their way very, very shortly. Can almost pick out who's coming. Oh, it is close here. 1 and 2 is just neck and neck at the moment. But who are they?

0: Nick right out the gate there. 50 in first, 10K in second, followed by 12, and followed by B200. Not quite what we were anticipating, but we'll take it. 05 coming in, looks like fifth, followed by 85, and then looks like about 17 coming in after that. Rounded up with 22, and we'll wait and see. Should be hearing from another boat or two. Here comes the next one. See who this one is. Alrighty, 99 wrapping around Finley Bend as we speak. Let's see, so again, from the top, it was 50 in first, followed by 10K, very close race there. Then we had 12 in third. And then, of course, B200 coming up after 12. In fifth, we had 05, fitting. And then 85 coming in sixth, 17 for seventh, 22 in eighth, and then 99 in ninth. Again, a pretty fitting place, I guess, for the number at least. But we'll see who's coming around in 10th, and we'll keep you posted on that. But yeah, a bit of quiet now. Still some of that wind blowing the trees around, but all the noise we're hearing.
1: Well, Alex, you're not going to have a 10th boat come through because there was a blowover with Bill Mellor. So driver's out. He is okay, but Bill had a blowover, so he will not be continuing. You'll only have 9 boats going past you. And I'm up here at Middleton Island. I can hear the boats coming. I haven't seen any yet. 007, Jeff Lewis, still standing out in the middle of the river. He's going to get a very interesting view of the Tom Race today as the boats are

0: We can tell you in number one position. Looks like.
1: I'm not sure what has cut Cassie off there. Cassie, jump right back in. Well, at last count, we had nine boats, perhaps 10 boats past Middleton Island, where Cassie Callis is holding forth, headed right now to Sam Marsh at the White Rocks area, as they're once again are picking up that tailwind, headed home here to the start-finish line. Now, I'm not sure where B200 is. They won the first three legs, and I'm not sure where they stand here, although last word we heard was that Jude Hostler had the lead in the fourth leg. He was at least second in the first leg, and I think fourth.
0: Chuck, coming up first on my path, it was Drew DeShane, and then we had Jude Hostler, and then after that, they moved the numbers around. So after that was B200. Roger Sanderson was in third.
1: So he's running in third right now. Drew DeShane running in second in a big battle with Jude Hostler. So all those people could be in it right now. So we'll have to wait till the start-finish line to really figure it out. Once again, B200 is still the boat to beat. If he's running third, he's got three first and a third right now. If he can hold on to that, I'm not sure anybody can beat him. That would give him a score of six.
2: Chuck, we got them coming down White Rocks right now. Looks like we've got a really good race between the top two boats here. I'll get you some numbers in just a moment.
1: Top two boats. Well, we'd expect to.
2: First one through is number 50, followed by number 10. Roger Sanderson in third place in B200. Now we've got a little bit of a wait until we see the fourth boat. Now, just coming around the corner here at the White Rocks, right across the river from Schroeder Park. We'll get your number here on this boat. Fourth boat through, number 17. Here comes the fifth boat.

0: coming now around the corner. Chuck, I'll get the numbers for you, and then I'll send it back to you. Let's get those numbers. Houston Ely, I'm here with his grandpa. He's okay, but his boat did stall out right before the Schroeder Park boat landing, and he's working his way over to the shore now. Chuck Benson, let's send it back to you for the finish.
1: All right. Thank you very much, Sam Marsh. Tip of the hat. Yeoman worked for a cruise downriver, under not the best conditions. We do hear boats coming in sound right now, and it looks like it's going to be a race between right now Virgil Moorhead

0: and Drew Duchesne to get first back into fourth leg into Riverside Park. We'll figure out the scoring in a moment or two, but they're getting closer and closer and closer. Oh, we can hear multiple engines. Once again, Houston Ely stalled out his boat just in front of Grandpa there at White Rocks. We can hear them getting closer and closer and closer. You can hear them now. I'm sure a microphone's picking them up as we get ready to see one coming into sight right now, and it is 50-0. So Jude Hostler is in first, followed by Drew Duchesne. So it's 50-10K and B200 Roger Sanderson. So Sanderson will have a 6 score. 2-3. Got to be close. Can we get that last number? I think that was 40R? I think so. So we have 4 boats in. And the orange number 22, Chris Smith, is in. And fifth, as they turn around and head back into the park for closing ceremonies. Pardon me, that was 17, Jesse Reinhart. Both fight. This is Jake Ward coming in. Jake could be in the mix at third. I have him for 2/3. That's 6. That's almost takes him down to first place. He may get a podium finish out of that. I think they'll put 5 people on the podium. And we got 5 boats finished so far. We'll wait for the sweeper boat before we wrap things up, ladies and gentlemen. I'm almost going to declare Roger Sanderson is the winner right now. We'll have to work out who is a third, and it'll be very close, including Jude Hostler or Drew Duchesne. So we'll have to wait and get the official announcement on that, but certainly B200, Roger Sanderson, congratulations. I believe that's his 9th win overall. That's his 9th Boatnik victory. Incidentally, he was not the favorite coming in. I believe Richardson was one of the favorites, and he's still yet to finish. Is that right? The wind has destroyed my paperwork, ladies and gentlemen. I apologize. Yeah, Richardson was one of the favorites, followed by Ely, Reinhart, Hostler, and then Sanderson, so he was ranked 5th. Here are the odds coming into this one. We hear one more boat headed our way. 1, 2, 3, 4, 5. And is that going to be it? We'll see. I want to hold for one more boat getting in here.
1: Chuck, this is Sam down at White Rocks. The sweeper boat is just now passing through.
0: All right, thank you, Sam. Yeoman work there. We appreciate the Ely's helping up. And rushing to the finish line now. Number 99 is in, and that's Chris Heath. I have that as about 7th. We got 7 votes in for the finish at this point, with 21 starting. It's been a tough race. Ladies and gentlemen, for our outstanding crew downriver, we're going to wrap things up right now for Alex Bauer, Cassie Kellis, Sam Marsh and Tom Ray, all downriver. For Ray and Redfield, our engineer coordinator, and back at the station, Aaron Stone, keeping us all on the air. We want to thank you very much for joining us here. And once again, congratulations to our winner right now, unofficially, but

0: sure that's going to be the case. Roger Sanderson, champion of the 2026 Calore Whitewater race here courtesy, well, it's a Tom Rice Memorial race. Ladies and gentlemen, good afternoon. Hope you had a great Memorial Day.
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1: The Democrats have been refusing to release an autopsy of why they lost the 2024 election. Now, this, of course, is very easy to understand. They have the single most unlikable political platform in the country, and they had the single most unlikable political candidate running at the top of the ticket that they imposed upon their own party. So there's all sorts of obvious reasons why they lost the 2024 election, and we were able to make it too big to rig. But today, finally, this long-awaited autopsy comes out, and it turns out the reason they didn't want to release it is because they put no effort into it. It's garbage. It's actually an insult to anybody who's donated a single dollar to the DNC that this is an attempt to really assess what happened in the 2024 election. They put no effort into it. That's why they didn't release it. It was a lazy, typo-ridden, stat-jacked-up pile of garbage. They had nothing of value in it for their party, so they didn't want to release it because it was barely comprehensible. It was barely written in English. That's why. CNN today reporting that this was the source of all sorts of conspiracy theories as to why they weren't releasing it. The head of the DNC is a person that nobody knows called Ken Martin. Ken Martin is the head of the DNC. And the

0: 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But that ultrasound, that moment, it gave me hope. It reminded me that I wasn't just starting over, I was starting something beautiful.
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2: I'm Paul Stevens. President Trump laid a wreath at the Tomb of the Unknown Soldier at Arlington National Cemetery on this Memorial Day.
3: In 250 years, America's heroes have saved more lives, freed more captives, accomplished more good, and spread more hope than any other people at any time in the history of the world.
2: Many cities across the country, too, holding events as well. Authorities, meantime, managing that overheating chemical storage tank in Southern California, say there's no longer a risk of explosion because of a crack in that tank. But
4: we still do have some additional threats, an explosion, a leak, but we're actively working on those to mitigate those.
2: Orange County Fire Authority Interim Fire Chief T.J. McGovern, America, is listening to Fox News.
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0: those who paid the ultimate sacrifice this Memorial Day. 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
1: You know, on Sunday, there was an amazing national prayer event on the National Mall where they were rededicating the country to one nation under God. Speaker Mike Johnson was there, and he said something that we all basically take for granted, but it's always wonderful to hear.
2: And now, as we approach the 250th anniversary of American independence, we face a new set of challenges in a new era. In recent years, we've seen sinister ideologies sow confusion and discord among our people. We've witnessed attacks on our history, on our heroes, and the cherished moral and spiritual identity of this great nation. These voices insist to the young and impressionable that our story, the American story, is one of oppression and hypocrisy and failure, and that this story can only be understood through the lens of our sins. But Father, we reject that. We rebuke it in your name. Those voices have seek to distort the self-evident truth that we know so well, that our founders boldly proclaimed in the Declaration, that our rights do not derive from the government. They come from you, our Creator and Heavenly Father.
1: Now, those founding words came as a surprise to Ms. Now, where a hostess called Katie Turr this week said, that sounds radical.
3: What about this passage from Mike Johnson declaring that our rights do not derive from government? They come from you, our Creator and Heavenly Father. Is this him putting God over the Declaration of Independence?
1: Him. I think God did that. I don't think Mike Johnson did that.
3: McKay?
4: Well, you know, I actually think that idea is not wholly uncommon. I mean,
1: what? Imagine

0: again. And that's an understandable feeling, isn't it? And so in light of that, in light of what the media are referring to as anti-immigration activists, oh, you're so mean, you're against immigration. No, people are just for their country being safe, cohesive, and for being recognizable.
1: Is space a premium? 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
4: I'm Tom Graham. President Trump taking to social media to say negotiations for a peace deal with Iran are progressing nicely. Fox's Jeff Paul.
5: The framework is said to be 90 to 95% complete. Iran would reportedly give up its stockpile of enriched uranium, stop enriching it, and help reopen the strait, and agree to broader regional ceasefire.
4: Now, the U.S. would end its blockade of Iranian ports as part of any deal. A Spanish passenger quarantined from a cruise ship after an outbreak of hantavirus is now tested positive for disease.
6: The Spanish health ministry says 14 passengers from the MV Hondius remain in quarantine, and now another one of them has tested positive for hantavirus, bringing the total number infected to 2. That is more than 2 weeks after Spanish passengers disembarked from the ship and entered quarantine.
4: Fox's Jessica Rosenthal. 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

0: Cyndi Lauper, 99.7 KJO, with more of Grants Pass's best music variety, Boatnik, all about fun, and just a couple hours left of the festivities, the carnival rides, the midway booths open till 7 this evening, so if you want to swing on by the park and enjoy Boatnik one last time, I suggest you do that right now.
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0: 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The Best Home Storage IMCA Modifieds will race both nights along with the CD Architect Super Late Models and Mini Stocks Friday on News and Smokes Night and the Outlaw Pro Stocks and Thrill Cars on Saturday for Gage of Construction Night. 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

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With the clouds and the breeze out there, 64 degrees. 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

0: Say It Isn't So, Daryl Hall and John Oates, 99.7, 1270 KJO, Grants Pass's Best Music Variety, Aaron Stone, right here with you, Memorial Day, Monday, Boatnik, just a couple of hours left to get out there to the park to enjoy all the rides and the food, you know, the Midway booths open till 7 this evening. 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
2: I'm Paul Stevens. Memorial Day 2026, Americans remember fellow Americans who died serving the country. Joint Chiefs Chairman General Dan Kane at Arlington National Cemetery.
3: For 250 years, the men and women of America's armed forces have always been willing to sacrifice for something greater than themselves.
2: President Trump earlier today laying a wreath at the Tomb of the Unknown Soldier. The threat of that toxic chemical tank explosion in Southern California is now pretty much over.
4: The crack that formed in the tank relieved much of the pressure that had been building up, eliminating the risk of a boiling liquid expanding vapor explosion, or BLEVI. They also say that the temperature is down inside of the tank. Even though a crack formed, fire officials say that air samples show there are currently no chemicals leaking into the atmosphere.
2: And that's Fox's Max Gordon. 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